0: against the Raiders at Amy Park. 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
1: 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Good morning, everyone. We're looking at a top of 16 today in Hay. It's partly cloudy out there with some patchy morning fog. A bit of light wind about throughout the day. Let's have a look and see what's happening across the Riverina. 12 in Wagga, 13 in Denny, 14 for Grith of Booligal, Maud and Balranald, Berubin, 13, and over to the Murray, Albury, Wodonga, 12 for you. Have a great morning.
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6: Anything can happen in the next hour.

Well, hello again, baby boomers, and welcome to another flashback to the 60s. That decade that changed the course of history, from Liverpool to Los Angeles, from the Beatles to the Beach Boys. You'll hear it all and more. And on today's program, today our classic TV is the puppet show Stingray. There's riots in California, and we're going to eavesdrop on a US election campaign. All this and a lot more coming up. Get up!

That's a number 31 hit on Billboard from 1967, Shake, Rattle and Roll. The man whose career was defined by Otis Redding, Georgia-born Arthur Connolly. Shake, shake, shake, shake. Now here's a whole lot of shaking going on.

0: 5 weeks in the UK charts for Helen Shapiro and Queen for Tonight. It reached number 33 in the UK from 1963.
1: As the civil rights demonstrators made their way across the Edmund Pettus Bridge, they were met on the other side by a group of state police officers who attacked them.
2: What you're really trying to do is intimidate these people, and by making them stand in the rage, keep them from registering to vote.
3: 6 days of rioting in a Negro section of Los Angeles left behind scenes reminiscent of war-torn cities. More than 100 square blocks were decimated by fire and looters, and few buildings were left intact. Firemen were harassed by snipers and brick-throwing hoodlums as they attempted to control the fires, many of which were left to burn themselves out. As the National Guard moved in to restore comparative calm, the losses by fire alone were put at $200 million. No attempt has yet been made to estimate the losses suffered at the hands of the looters who stole everything from liquor to playpens. Firemen were later issued flak suits of bulletproof mesh to protect them from snipers who continued to shoot from rooftops. Nearly 3,000 were arrested, and authorities had to open abandoned jails to house those netted by the police. It took the appearance of 14,000 troops to bring an end to what both Negro and white leaders called insurrection by hoodlums. Civil rights leaders were quick to deplore the unbridled lawlessness, and Martin Luther King vowed to do all in his power to prevent a recurrence in Los Angeles or anywhere. An uneasy calm prevails in what is known as the Watts area of the city. A curfew was put into effect, and the entire section declared off limits to all but residents. The people who live here are suffering great hardship, with no grocery, drug, or other service stores able to operate. A special task force of 1,000 policemen stays on the alert as the thousands of guardsmen patrol an area of 35 square miles. The outbreak spread to other Southern California cities, but were quickly quelled. And Los Angeles authorities say they are now ready to move with dispatch if lawlessness breaks out anew. The riots in Los Angeles have written a sorrowful page in American history. Standing

Regarded as one of the greatest guitarists of all time, Jimi Hendrix, number 6 in the UK and number 18 in Australia from 1967, and Along Comes Mary. 1961, Ray Stevens, number 3.

Ray Stevens, and here we go. It's Jeremiah Peabody's polyunsaturated, quick-dissolving, fast-acting, pleasant-tasting, green and purple pills. And it only reached number 35 from 1961. And coming up on Flashback to the 60s, we're about to launch Stingray. Flashback.

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0: the all-girl trio, the Mirettes. They all came from the Icats from 1968, reaching number 18 on the Billboard R&B in the midnight hour.
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3: It's Monday, the 22nd of June, 2026. Aries, be on your guard as someone may be trying to manipulate you. 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Sagittarius, stop worrying about circumstances which are out of your control. Capricorn, issues with a personal relationship are likely to come to a head. Aquarius, you feel a desire to be generous with those closest to you. Pisces, you need to resolve a difference of opinion with family or friends. And that's today's horoscope.
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0: Recognized around the world as the closing theme to the Benny Hill Show, the prolific saxophonist, Kentucky-born Boots Randolph, number 35 on Billboard from 1963.
1: Well, doggy.

0: happen in the next half hour.
1: Stingray was another ITC Lou Grade television series created by master puppeteers Jerry and Sylvia Anderson. It was an adventure-based series set at the WASP, the World Aquanaut Security Patrol. The super submarine was called Stingray, and the voice of phones came from Robert Easton.
2: In 1961, I had done, which I think was about my 35th film, called Voyage to the Bottom of the Sea with the wonderful Peter Lorre. And I was fascinated with voices. I was listening to them all the time. And one time they went to roll a take, and Peter Lorre had gone to the men's room, and the AD didn't notice. So we were doing the take without him. Walter Pidgeon did his line, and everybody, you know, did their line. And came time for his line, he wasn't there. So I flipped it in. See the Van Allen belt that hangs up there in the troposphere at that altitude? And so Peter Lorre came back, and I said, "Okay, Mr. Lorre, we won't need you for the rest of the day." He said, no, I have a whole lot of important scenes to do today, a lot of big scenes. They said, no, Mr. Easton will do your voice. He said, "You do my voice?" And I was kind of embarrassed. "Do that for me." So I did it, and he said, "That's very good." He said, "A lot of people, when they go to do my voice, they put the finger on their nose. So I don't walk around with my finger on my nose." So when I met the Andersons and talked to them about Stingray, we discussed the voice for X-20, and I did the Peter Lorre voice for them and said, "Oh, that's it." I said, "Okay, that's good. Yeah, I'll do it like that." And then for the other character, Phones, I used the voice that I had used in that same film. I had been the radio operator from the South called Sparks. So I just did the similar voice when I did Phones, and I would do, "All right, Troy, approaching target, 500 yards, 400 yards, 300 yards, fire torpedoes." And so it was interesting that both of those characters were derivative from my work on that particular

0: Bob Dylan from his third album, The Times They Are A-Changin', When the Ship Comes In, from 1964.
1: This is the Republican headquarters, and we're calling this one to find out if you voted yet.
2: I'm a Republican volunteer calling. Have you voted today? Good. A Republican all the way, we hope. Very good. Thank you.
1: It's the Humphrey headquarters. I want you to know if you needed a ride today to get down to the polls. And you voted already. And you voted for Humphrey. Beautiful. Okay. Thank you very much.

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0: In the 70s, he was known as Alvin Stardust. In the 60s, Shane Fenton was his name with the Fentones. And his number 38 hit from 1962 in the UK, Walk Away.
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2: Air news this hour. Hello, I'm Steve Vischer. Federal police say they've made the largest cocaine seizure in Australian history after an investigation which began in Queensland. More from Dusty Fitzpatrick.
3: Investigators say they've seized more than 2.7 tonnes of the drug hidden in shipping containers at Londonderry. The discovery of the cocaine, which has an estimated street value of $816 million, follows an investigation which began in Queensland. Police will allege the drugs initially arrived on a cargo ship which stopped at sea off the Great Barrier Reef. It's understood two small tenders then brought the stash ashore before it was driven down the east coast from Mackay to Sydney. Two men have been charged and are due in court again in August. Dusty Fitzpatrick, Sydney.
2: A key independent politician says she won't be joining a new so-called Communist Party in a bid to take on One Nation and to increase her fundraising capacity. A number of Teals are planning to join forces, arguing the political landscape has changed since they were first elected and perhaps a loose party structure is now required. However, Melbourne-based Federal MP Monique Ryan says that's not a move for her.
4: The governor's passed laws in the last term of parliament, which makes life much easier for the parties and much more difficult, much more challenging for independents and for small parties. But I continue to take them on as an independent in the House. That's what Kooyong has elected me to do. That's what I intend to continue to do.
2: Well, the UK could be set to install its seventh prime minister in a decade. A speculation grows that Labor leader Sir Keir Starmer will resign within days. Pressure has been growing from within the party for him to step down, following a decisive by-election victory by rival Andy Burnham. UK political reporter Christopher Hope says polling shows the British PM is deeply unpopular with voters.
5: I think time has run out for Keir Starmer. He can't really connect. For many critics, he's a black and white politician in a technicolour age. He can't really, it seems, find a way of communicating.
2: The grandmother of missing South Australian four-year-old Gus Lamont believes he's been abducted and could still be alive. Lee Harrison has more.
6: Josie Murray, who South Australian police believe is the main suspect in his disappearance, claims they've botched the investigation. The 75-year-old says she's not to blame.
7: It's ludicrous. It just, doesn't make sense. Why would you inflict what's happening to us now? Why would you do that to yourself?
6: Detectives have declared Gus's disappearance a major crime, but are yet to lay any charges or make any arrests. Lee Harrison, Air News.
2: The Australian Bureau of Statistics is reminding people, particularly in regional and rural communities, that applications are now open to work as part of this year's census. More than 16,000 field officers are required across the country, with recruitment now well underway. Roles will start in early July, with the census to be held on Tuesday, 11th of August. Census National spokesperson Emily Walter says field officers assist with a range of tasks, with local knowledge a critical part of the role.
8: We're looking for people from the local community. These are very rewarding roles, and I really encourage people to get online, go to census.abs.gov.au/jobs, and there they'll be able to find out more about these field officer roles. They're very important.
2: And turning briefly to finance, and the Australian dollar this hour is buying 70 US cents. And oil is trading at $80.59 US per barrel. This is Air News. Round 16 of the NRL wrapped up yesterday with three games decided. Here's Terry Daniel.
9: The Melbourne Storm are climbing the NRL ladder, posting their third straight win with a 42-20 defeat of the Canberra Raiders in Melbourne. It was a fitting way to mark Cameron Munster's milestone 250th match. In the other games, the New Zealand Warriors dominated the North Queensland Cowboys in Christchurch, winning 38-20. Meanwhile, the Cronulla Sharks went down to the Sydney Roosters, 27-8. Terry Daniel, Air Sport.
2: To tennis, and the men's qualifying commences at Wimbledon tonight and includes a number of Australian players. Air Sport's Paul Walsh has all the details.
10: 128 hopefuls will take to the courts looking to gain entry into next week's main draw. Amongst those playing for one of the 16 places up for grabs will be six Australians, including Tristan Schoolkate, Dane Sweeney, Alex Bolt, Chris O'Connell, James McCabe and Bernard Tomic. O'Connell comes fresh from his victory at Nottingham last week, while Tomic will be hoping to secure a place in the SW19 main draw for the first time since 2019. Seven Australians have already gained direct entry into the men's draw for Wimbledon 2026, which starts next Monday. Paul Walsh for Air Sport.
2: Turning briefly to the World Cup, and Belgium was down to 10 men for the final 24 minutes of its match against Iran, with the match finishing in a nil-all draw. And in cricket news, Ben Stokes will return for England for the third test against New Zealand after missing the second test due to a nightclub incident. Australian Independent Radio News.
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12: Good morning, everyone. We're looking at a top of 16 today in Hay. It's partly cloudy out there with some patchy morning fog. A bit of light wind about throughout the day. Let's have a look and see what's happening across the Riverina. 12 in Wagga, 13 in Denny, 14 for Grith of Booligal, Maud and Balranald, Berubin, 13, and over to the Murray, Albury, Wodonga, 12 for you. Have a great morning.
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0: a fever. Yeah, I pass them all out here on these old roads, all them old country boys. Kenny Rogers and Charlie Pride, Mel Tillis, Mo Bandy, Mickey Gilly, Boxcar Willie, Porter Wagner, Johnny Russell, eating up the freeway, Bill Anderson. Wow, there goes Dolly. Got two buses.
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2: Air news this hour. Hello, I'm Steve Vischer. Federal police say they've made the largest cocaine seizure in Australian history after an investigation which began in Queensland. More from Dusty Fitzpatrick.
3: Investigators say they've seized more than 2.7 tonnes of the drug hidden in shipping containers at Londonderry. The discovery of the cocaine, which has an estimated street value of $816 million, follows an investigation which began in Queensland. Police will allege the drugs initially arrived on a cargo ship which stopped at sea off the Great Barrier Reef. It's understood two small tenders then brought the stash ashore before it was driven down the east coast from Mackay to Sydney. Two men have been charged and are due in court again in August. Dusty Fitzpatrick, Sydney.
2: A key independent politician says she won't be joining a new so-called Communist Party in a bid to take on One Nation and to increase her fundraising capacity. A number of Teals are planning to join forces, arguing the political landscape has changed since they were first elected and perhaps a loose party structure is now required. However, Melbourne-based Federal MP Monique Ryan says that's not a move for her.
4: The governor's passed laws in the last term of parliament, which makes life much easier for the parties and much more difficult, much more challenging for independents and for small parties. But I continue to take them on as an independent in the House. That's what Kuyong has elected me to do. That's what I intend to continue to do.
2: Well, the UK could be set to install its seventh prime minister in a decade. A speculation grows that Labor leader Sir Keir Starmer will resign within days. Pressure has been growing from within the party for him to step down, following a decisive by-election victory by rival Andy Burnham. UK political reporter Christopher Hope says polling shows the British PM is deeply unpopular with voters.
5: I think time has run out for Keir Starmer. He can't really connect. For many critics, he's a black and white politician in a technicolour age. He can't really, it seems, find a way of communicating.
2: The grandmother of missing South Australian four-year-old Gus Lamont believes he's been abducted and could still be alive. Lee Harrison has more.
6: Josie Murray, who South Australian police believe is the main suspect in his disappearance, claims they've botched the investigation. The 75-year-old says she's not to blame.
7: It's ludicrous. It just, doesn't make sense. Why would you inflict what's happening to us now? Why would you do that to yourself?
6: Detectives have declared Gus's disappearance a major crime, but are yet to lay any charges or make any arrests. Lee Harrison, Air News.
2: The Australian Bureau of Statistics is reminding people, particularly in regional and rural communities, that applications are now open to work as part of this year's census. More than 16,000 field officers are required across the country, with recruitment now well underway. Roles will start in early July, with the census to be held on Tuesday, 11th of August. Census National spokesperson Emily Walters says field officers assist with a range of tasks, with local knowledge a critical part of the role.
8: We're looking for people from the local community. These are very rewarding roles, and I really encourage people to get online, go to census.abs.gov.au/jobs, and there they'll be able to find out more about these field officer roles. They're very important.
2: And turning briefly to finance, and the Australian dollar this hour is buying 70 US cents. And oil is trading at $80.59 US per barrel. This is Air News. Round 16 of the NRL wrapped up yesterday with three games decided. Here's Terry Daniel.
9: The Melbourne Storm are climbing the NRL ladder, posting their third straight win with a 42-20 defeat of the Canberra Raiders in Melbourne. It was a fitting way to mark Cameron Munster's milestone 250th match. In the other games, the New Zealand Warriors dominated the North Queensland Cowboys in Christchurch, winning 38-20. Meanwhile, the Cronulla Sharks went down to the Sydney Roosters 27-8. Terry Daniel, Air Sport.
2: To tennis, and the men's qualifying commences at Wimbledon tonight and includes a number of Australian players. Air Sport's Paul Walsh has all the details.
10: 128 hopefuls will take to the courts looking to gain entry into next week's main draw. Amongst those playing for one of the 16 places up for grabs will be six Australians, including Tristan Schoolkate, Dane Sweeney, Alex Bolt, Chris O'Connell, James McCabe and Bernard Tomic. O'Connell comes fresh from his victory at Nottingham last week, while Tomic will be hoping to secure a place in the SW19 main draw for the first time since 2019. Seven Australians have already gained direct entry into the men's draw for Wimbledon 2026, which starts next Monday. Paul Walsh for Air Sport.
2: Turning briefly to the World Cup, and Belgium was down to 10 men for the final 24 minutes of its match against Iran, with the match finishing in a nil-all draw. And in cricket news, Ben Stokes will return for England for the third test against New Zealand after missing the second test due to a nightclub incident. Australian Independent Radio News.
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12: Welcome to The World on Monday, the 22nd of June. I'm Arthur Stevens from Australian Independent Radio News. Firstly, to the Iran standoff and negotiations between Washington and Tehran at a Swiss resort have stalled after US President Donald Trump threatened to bomb Iran again, with Iranian media reporting the delegation walked out of the talks. Vice President J.D. Vance had earlier said great progress had been made in rare face-to-face meetings with Iranian officials.
13: What the president has asked us to do is turn over a new leaf, to transform our relationship with the people of Iran and to extend an outstretched hand that says to the people of Iran that if your leadership is willing to give up being a driver of regional instability, if they are willing to give up nuclear weapons ambitions for the long term, then the United States is willing to fundamentally transform our relationship with that country. That is certainly our goal.
12: However, again, President Trump has used social media to threaten that the U.S. would hit Iran very hard again if Tehran did not rein in its allies in Lebanon. Iran's chief negotiator denounced what he called American desperation. Greg Karlstrom, the Middle East correspondent for The Economist, says it's difficult to gauge whether any real progress has been achieved.
14: We did eventually get to this first round of negotiations. Today, it's not clear what's been agreed. You hear these very upbeat statements from Vance. You also see reports in Iranian media saying that the Iranian delegation walked out recently in the past hour or so from the negotiations. Won't be coming back tonight because Donald Trump is threatening to bomb Iran. So it's really hard to say where we are and if any progress has been made.
12: Alistair D'Souza in Washington says Lebanon appears to be the key.
15: Lebanon remains at the heart of the issue here in terms of moving forward with discussing other issues of this interim deal. For example, Iran's state media saying that negotiators are basically telling Americans that if the fighting in Lebanon doesn't stop, there could be no talks on other matters.
12: D'Souza also says Trump's combative remarks on Fox News have sharply undercut the more measured tone that Vance had tried to set at the Swiss talks earlier.
15: Trump said that we'll hit Iran very hard again, so basically saying that we could have another war all over again, so the ceasefire may not hold. And Trump really didn't stop there, because he even spoke to Fox News and he really didn't mince his words as far as speaking to that Fox News reporter goes. When he was asked about Iran's president's remarks about Iran maintaining its right to enrich uranium, Trump really hit back hard, saying that, quote, he better watch his mouth, he better shape up, or we'll take over the rest of the country. So clearly not looking good on that front.
12: So for the moment, as we understand it, the Strait of Hormuz remains closed to international shipping and the standoff continues. Meanwhile, new polling underscores Americans' disapproval of the war in Iran, while Trump's approval rate remains very low. Mitch McCann.
16: A new poll conducted by the Associated Press shows that around two-thirds of Americans, or 65%, disapprove of how President Trump is handling issues related to Iran. However, when Republicans are considered separately, the survey shows that only 28% disapprove. The president's job approval rating was unchanged from when the survey was last conducted in May, remaining at 37%. The war in Iran has brought new political pressure for Mr. Trump, with the conflict being blamed for rising inflation driven by higher energy prices.
12: Moving to Britain now, and the crisis plaguing No. 10 Downing Street in Whitehall, with reports that Prime Minister Sir Keir Starmer is weighing whether to resign, with more than 100 Labour lawmakers publicly calling on him to quit or set out a timetable for his departure. The pressure has intensified since Andy Burnham's decisive by-election victory in Manchester last Thursday, with senior Labour figures, including Foreign Secretary Yvette Cooper, reportedly urging the Prime Minister to step aside. A government source says Sir Keir remains focused on governing, but reports suggest he could make a statement on his future as early as today. Kevin Craig, the founder of the public relations agency PLMR and a former Labour parliamentary candidate, says he believes the Prime Minister will put the country first.
17: I suspect, knowing the integrity of the Prime Minister, that what he decides to do is going to be a direct attempt to avoid chaos. And I think he's going to form the view that whilst he could fight a leadership election, he's got the right to be on the ballot paper. And there are a lot of people out there in the Labour Party who are not the voices you've been hearing on the airwaves so much in the last few weeks, who think, okay, bit boring, you know, hasn't got the charisma of Andy, but my God, did he save the Labour Party from oblivion.
12: Craig says he expects the Prime Minister to stand down rather than fight on.
17: I think now that Keir will step down, and I think he'll do it to stop the country being engulfed in the chaos we promised not to deliver.
12: And Craig says while he has no doubt Andy Burnham will become the next Labour leader, the incoming Prime Minister will face immediate questions about his mandate.
17: He will come into office with a couple of big things to remember. One is he won't have a direct mandate from the British people, and he's going to have to work very hard to acknowledge that, to stay true to the contents of the Labour Party's manifesto. He's going to have to use that amazing communications abilities, emotional intelligence, to bring people with him. And he's going to have to deliver on the promise of making Labour electable again and making this country a place that, on page 4 or 5 of the Labour Party manifesto, is going to give your children a better future if that's what you want for them.
12: To Eastern Europe now, and Ukraine's president has returned a state decoration he received from Poland amid a diplomatic spat. Poland stripped Volodymyr Zelensky of the award after Zelensky renamed a military unit in honour of the World War II-era Ukrainian insurgent army. The insurgents were involved in massacres, which Poland considers a genocide. Two former Ukrainian presidents and other senior officials also returned awards received from Poland in protest. France 24 correspondent Emmanuel Chase is in Kyiv and has more.
18: First off, the reaction was uncompromising from the Ukrainian side, and not just from Volodymyr Zelensky. We've seen also the Minister of Foreign Affairs, Andriy Sybiha, handing back his own award. Kirill Budanov, the head of the presidential office, also sending back his awards. Both are talking about a matter of respect between the two countries. And there had been work done the previous years, the previous months, to try and reconcile what we've just heard are, you know, opposing views on something that happened, that we also have to explain by the fact that for decades, Ukrainians knew very little about the history of UPA outside of Ukraine in those regions. It took a lot of time for Ukrainian historians to have access to sources, not least due to the policy of secrecy installed by Moscow here when it came to archives, when it came to World War II. But there had been work being done, such as recently, a few weeks ago, a Congress of Historians held in Poland, which brought together Ukrainian and Polish historians. There have also been, you know, the presence of Ukrainian officials, also Volodymyr Zelensky, during commemorations of those massacres. And finally, there had been an openness on the Ukrainian side to allow exhumations to take place, to allow families of victims of the massacres to rebury their loved ones, their relatives, with dignity. And all of that seems now to be back to square zero and even below that.
12: To the Asian subcontinent now, and more than 2 million medical students across India have had to sit a re-examination of the NEET University entrance exam after the original exam in May was cancelled following allegations of a paper leak. The National Testing Agency has deployed tens of thousands of signal jammers and more than 100,000 CCTV cameras at examination centres nationwide, while paramilitary forces are guarding question papers. Rebecca Bundon reports from Mumbai.
19: Even the Indian Air Force was brought in to transport the papers. So just enormous efforts being made. That Telegram app was also blocked because of concerns that could be used to leak potentially fake papers as well. So really the government and authorities just taking every single step, leaving no stone unturned.
12: Finally today in New Zealand, some might have likened it to a scene from the movie Flying High at Christchurch Airport yesterday morning, except no one was laughing. This from Michael Lynch.
20: What should have been a routine early morning flight from Christchurch to Auckland has become a massive embarrassment for Air New Zealand and a huge inconvenience for the 100-plus passengers aboard the A320 aircraft. At the very moment the lead flight attendant was running through safety procedures for those on board flight 582, the aircraft, which was being pushed back from the departure gate, was hit by a sudden shudder. So severe, the flight attendant standing in the aisle reportedly staggered backwards. The passengers were informed by the captain that the plane had been pushed onto rain-soaked, soggy grass and that it would take serious grunt to get it back on terra firma. When it became clear more than an hour later this wasn't going to happen anytime soon, the passengers were disembarked but told their baggage would have to remain on board until the plane could be towed back to the gate, which could take 72 hours. Michael Lynch, Air News.
12: And that is our take on the world today.
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6: This is Air Sport Australia First Edition. Good morning, I'm Lee Harrison. St Kilda will send three crucial players to get scans following a horror day at Marvel Stadium, in which it fell to the Western Bulldogs by 22 points. Jack Sinclair came off early in the game with a calf issue and ruck Tom DeConing in the second quarter after a big hit to the ribs. Meanwhile, Rowan Marshall will also undergo scans on his left shoulder despite playing out the game. The Kangaroos have jumped into the AFL top 10 following a 25-point win over Richmond. Cooper Trembath starred for the Roos, scoring four goals. Coach Alistair Clarkson especially pleased with the side's defensive effort.
23: We're really mindful of the danger of their small forwards in particular, and you know, to keep them to six goals for the game, you know, three goals to three quarter time was a really strong defensive effort, and that was it's a part of the game that we've been working really, really strongly on.
6: Round 16 of the NRL wrapped up yesterday with three games decided. Terry Daniel reports.
9: The Melbourne Storm are climbing the NRL ladder, posting their third straight win with a 42-20 defeat of the Canberra Raiders in Melbourne. It was a fitting way to mark Cameron Munster's milestone 250th match. In the other games, the New Zealand Warriors dominated the North Queensland Cowboys in Christchurch, winning 38-20. Meanwhile, the Cronulla Sharks went down to the Sydney Roosters 27-8. Sharks coach Craig Fitzgibbon says his side was a little flat after last week.
24: The simple things add up, and if you add up being a little bit off over the course of time, I thought, you know, we end up chasing our tail, giving away penalties and errors.
9: Terry Daniel, Air Sport.
6: Tony Popovich is standing by his decision to bench two of his stars in their 2-0 loss to the USA at the World Cup. The Socceroos coach is coming under fire for dropping Game 1 heroes Nestori Irinkunda and Connor Metcalf. Popovich says he had his reasons.
25: We didn't want to go with the same 11, and you could see why. We judge what we see at training as well, in how the players look, how they've recovered physically, emotionally from the match, and that enabled us to put the more explosive players on in the second half.
6: And the Hurricanes have sealed the Super Rugby title with the biggest grand final win in the competition's history, beating the Chiefs 60-5. Chevrolet are supercars winners for the first time since February after Anton Di Pasquale dominated the final race of the Darwin Triple Crown. Leonie Kay reports.
26: Team 18 pulled the right rein strategically, emulating Kai Allen's winning strategy from Saturday's race to lead home Matt Payne, while Cam Waters rounded out the podium to secure the Darwin Triple Crown. Di Pasquale took on a shorter fuel load in his first stop, having run third from the start, faulting the DeWalt Camaro into what ultimately proved to be the race 19 win. Victory was sealed when Chas Mostert's Toyota suffered a spectacular engine failure on the 67th lap of 70, the race ultimately finishing under the control of the safety car. The Supercars Championship continues at the Townsville 500 from July 10 to 12. Leonie Kay, Air Sport.
6: Tennis and the men's qualifying commences at Wimbledon tonight and includes a number of Aussies. Paul Walsh reports.
10: 128 hopefuls will take to the courts looking to gain entry into next week's main draw. Amongst those playing for one of the 16 places up for grabs will be six Australians, including Tristan Schoolcate, Dane Sweeney, Alex Bolt, Chris O'Connell, James McCabe and Bernard Tomic. O'Connell comes fresh from his victory at Nottingham last week, while Tomic will be hoping to secure a place in the SW19 main draw for the first time since 2019. Seven Australians have already gained direct entry into the men's draw for Wimbledon 2026, which starts next Monday. Paul Walsh for Air Sport.
6: And the Adelaide Thunderbirds have beaten the Melbourne Vixens 58-44 in the major semi-final to be the first team through to the grand final. Meanwhile, the West Coast Fever beat the Melbourne Mavericks 56-52 in the minor semi-final in Perth. This is Air Sport Australia.
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1: Good afternoon. We're looking at a top of 16 today in Hay. There are some light winds about, and a sunset is happening at 5:17. So if you want something to do, maybe you can head on out to the sunset viewing area. Let's have a look and see what's happening across the Riverina. 12 in Wagga, 13 for Denny, 14 for Griffith of Bulligal, Maud and Balranald, Baruban 13, and over to the Murray, Aubrey Wodonga, 12 for you. Have a great afternoon, and remember to stay tuned here because coming up next is all those 80s songs to get you through the afternoon with Gavin.
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7: 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I'm your host, Gavin Livermore. It's wonderful to have you company with me here in the studio yet again on your local station. Well, this week, we're focusing on the best of 1987. The Australian singles, end of year charts, top 25 for 1987. There's some great artists in there too. Europe, Bangles, John Farnham, Midnight Oil, Kylie Minogue, of course. Mel and Kim, remember those ones? Dave Dolan with Herbs there as well. Look, let's get straight into it at position 25. It's Australia's Hootie Gurus and What's My Scene? The Essential 80s Radio Show.

from the Lost Boys soundtrack, and at position 23, that's Jimmy Vaughan teaming up with the boys from INXS and Good Times. At position 22 now, this is Michael Jackson and Bad.

0: Aretha Franklin wrapping up this set at position 20 with I Knew You Were Waiting For Me, teaming up with George Michael, and Midnight Oil with Beds Are Burning at position 21. Stay with us. 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We'll be into the teens, so taking a look at position 19 with Australia's Pseudo Echo.
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0: Thanks for staying with us for this week's Essential 80s radio show. As the countdown continues, we're into the teens now, taking a look at the top 25 of 1987. At position 19, it's Pseudo Echo with their cover of the original Lip Sync, and this is Funky Town.

Slippery When Wet album, position 17, Bon Jovi, Living on a Prayer. It's Australia's John Farnham now, and position 16, this is Pressure Down, the Essential 80s radio show.

0: Wrapping out position 13 there, it's our mate Angry Anderson. You might remember that one featured in the Neighbours episode where Scott and Charlene were married. That's suddenly at position 13. The Party Boy's there as well. Position 14, he's going to step on you again. Stay with us. This week's Essential 80s Radio Show Top 25 Countdown of 1987. We'll continue in a moment at position 12 with Starship.
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0: Thanks for staying with us for this week's Essential 80s Radio Show. Well, we're into the teens now. Heading towards single digits at position 12, though. It's Jefferson Starship, or as they became known, just Starship. And nothing's going to stop us now.

position 10. That's Europe and the final countdown. Into the single digits now at position 9. This is Paul Lekakis and Boom Boom. Let's go back to my room. The Essential 80s Radio Show.

0: Wrapping up position 7 this week, it's the girls from the Bangles and Walk Like an Egyptian. Icehouse there as well at position 8 and Electric Blue. Stay with us. 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
0: Thanks for staying with us with this week's Essential 80s Radio Show. I'm your host, Gavin Livermore. As we take a look at the top six for this week, the top 25 singles of 1987, the end of year charts. Well, we're down to the top six now. It's Kim Wilde, and you keep me hanging on the Essential 80s Radio Show.

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It's Dave Dobbin with Herbs and Slice of Heaven. Position 3 now from the soundtrack of Risky Business, Bob Seger and the Silver Bullet Band with Old Time Rock and Roll, the Essential 80s Radio Show.

Wrapping up position number one this week, it's Australia's Kylie Minogue and Locomotion, her cover of Little Eva's song. Also there at position two from the soundtrack of La Bamba, the title track from Los Lobos, and Bob Seger at position three. Let's grab another track from 1987.

0: from the Cocktail soundtrack. That's Ry Cooder and All Shook Up, another great hit from 1987. Stay with us. This week's Essential 80s radio show continues. We're going to be taking a look at some more great hits from 1987 with Joe Satriani, Paul Kelly, John Cougar, Foreigner, and Boom Crash Opera.
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6: Well, we've counted down through the end of year. 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This is Joe Satriani. Always with me, always with you.

0: That's Lexi. Good night. Thank you. Don't take any shit from anybody.
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0: Good night. Thank you.
2: We throw that one in there as well. Back in the USSR with Billy Joel. Paul Kelly, another great Australian artist. Tell you what, there's lots of Australians in this week's charts, isn't there? And To Her Door. And the soundtrack there as well with Night Ranger from the movie Secret of My Success from 1987. Stay with us. 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We'll be back with U2 and Foreign.
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9: Cuppa and a Chat is back on Monday, the 22nd of June, from 10:30 a.m. until 12 noon at the Hay Library. 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
2: 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Well, we're down to the last half hour, but still plenty of hits to come. 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
1: This news update is brought to us by Harrison's IGA in Hay, open Monday to Friday, 8 a.m. until 6:30 p.m. and 8 a.m. until 5 p.m. weekends.
2: Hello there, this is Michael Lynch. Federal police have made the biggest cocaine seizure in Australian history. Dusty Fitzpatrick says the drug bust took place in Sydney's northwest.
3: 2.7 tonnes of the drug has been found hidden in shipping containers at Londonderry. The discovery of the cocaine follows a month-long investigation which began in Queensland. AFP Commander Stephen Jay says the haul would have equated to about 3 million street-level deals.
4: That's more than $800 million that won't make it into the pockets of organised crime.
3: Police will allege the drugs initially arrived on a cargo ship which stopped at sea off the Great Barrier Reef. It's understood two small tenders then brought the stash ashore before it was driven from Mackay to Sydney. Two men have been charged and are due to face court again in August. Dusty Fitzpatrick, Sydney.
2: Labor is being accused of doing a dirty deal with the Greens to pass its tax reforms in the next fortnight. More on that from Federal Politics Editor Michael Packie.
5: Auction clearance rates have fallen below 50% for the first time since the COVID pandemic. The opposition argues the government's proposed changes to capital gains and negative gearing is creating uncertainty. Liberal leader Angus Taylor says Labor has not been able to tackle inflation, and that's a key factor in the housing crisis.
6: The most important way you can make it more affordable to buy a home is get interest rates down.
5: Greens leader Larissa Waters is negotiating with the government to pass its tax changes. But as part of the horse trading, the inquiry into the NDIS overhaul would have to be extended.
7: So we are having those discussions, but we are using everything we've got.
5: The opposition says it amounts to a dirty deal, claiming the CGT and negative gearing changes should be rejected outright. Michael Packie, Canberra.
2: A shark attack survivor is leading calls for a New South Wales government-led summit to create a new approach to managing the marine animals. A round table in 2015 following a spike in attacks on the north coast led to smart drum lines being placed along the state's coastline. Bike Club founder Dave Pearson says as calls for different approaches grow louder, what's needed is an understanding of where the state stands in terms of the science.
8: Let's go back to the beginning again and let's have a look at the scientific data that's currently available and, you know, the baseline data that we started out with when we protected great white sharks. You know, let's leave our emotions at the door and stop throwing stones at each other.
2: A woman paralysed by multiple car crashes is setting out on a 441-kilometre journey to raise funds for mental health support. More than a decade after Sam Longmore started using a wheelchair, she intends to wheel herself from Cora to Yass over 8 days. Sam says she wants to raise $200,000 for rural aid and Riverina Bluebell. In other news, latest totality figures show that for the first time since 2020, Australia's auction clearance rates have fallen below 50%. One Nation leader Pauline Hanson has been provided with additional security amid concerns for her safety and that of her staff. This is Air News. West Coast Fever are through to the Super Netball preliminary final after the Fever defeated the Melbourne Mavericks at Perth Arena. The Mavericks led early in the first quarter, but the Fever fought back in the second, taking the match 56-52. The Fever now face the Vixens in Melbourne on Saturday, having defeated them in round 14 last week. Fever head coach Dan Ryan says it's crucial his team doesn't play predictably.
9: We need to make sure that we have a slight point of difference to what we did last time. We know what worked for us and where we still want to keep growing, but also knowing that we don't want to be too predictable in what it looks like as well. And they may be very, very subtle changes.
2: Sydney fans are celebrating a Roosters masterclass after they downed the Sharks 27-8 in the NRL's Round 16 game. Winger Mark Nawakanitawazi starring for the home side, bagging 2 tries just days after his Blues Origin debut. Coach Trent Robinson also praising his team's defence after Canulla took more than half an hour to get inside the Chooks' 20.
10: The consistency of our movement, I think we went 55 plays to start the game. I think we had a couple of short ones, and then we went 22 plays into our try.
2: Well, on the edge of the greatest collapse in US Golf Open history, Wyndham Clark has held his nerve against a charge by Sam Burns to win the coveted event by one shot, capturing his second Open title in 4 years. Australian Independent Radio News.
3: 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It will be falling to between 5 and 2 overnight. Then into tomorrow, a low of 2 as we start the day and a top of 15. Wednesday, once again, partly cloudy, a low of 2 and a top of 17. Thursday, mostly sunny and 18. And as we head into the weekend, Friday, partly cloudy and 17. Have a great evening, everyone.
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3: Good afternoon. This is Michael Lynch. A federal politician with a disability is urging all parties to reject the federal government's overhaul of the National Disability Insurance Scheme. Labor is planning to push 300,000 people off the NDIS, which costs the budget about $50 billion a year. An inquiry into the overhaul is currently taking place. Green Senator Jordan Steele John has told Parliament the proposed cuts are way too deep.
4: And to my crossbench colleagues, and to the members of the National and Liberal Party, whatever you may think of the NDIS, these cuts go too far. This bill must be withdrawn.
3: The Australian tourism industry says extending the fuel excise cut will give regional operators greater certainty during the winter school holidays. The federal government is introducing legislation this week to keep the temporary fuel relief measure in place until August 2. The discount will be reduced from 32 cents a litre to 16 cents. Tourism and Transport Forum Chief Executive Margie Osmond says it means that many families will still be able to afford a trip to the snow.
5: The only way you can get to the snowfields really is to drive. Look, 68% of people said that if the fuel prices went up again, they wouldn't be taking that drive.
3: Federal police say the largest cocaine seizure in Australian history would have equated to millions of street-level deals. Almost 3 tonnes of the drug has been found hidden under shipping containers at Londonderry in Sydney's northwest, having arrived on a cargo ship in Queensland. AFP Commander Stephen Jay says the seizure is a major crackdown on drug crime.
6: Had it reached the Australian community, it would have had an estimated street value, conservatively, of about $816 million Australian dollars. This equates to about 3 million street-level deals. That's more than $800 million that won't make it into the pockets of organised crime.
3: If a federal election was held next weekend, latest polling suggests that One Nation might win as many as 63 seats. The research has been conducted by Demos for online business publication Capital Brief. Demos believes that Labor would narrowly win an election or be forced into minority government, while the coalition would be hard-pushed to win 11 seats. Two people were arrested after flares were set off and Socceroos fans stormed the barriers at Melbourne's Federation Square before Australia's World Cup loss to the US on Saturday morning. Terry, who says he's used flares before, says it's the overcrowding and failed police measures that are unsafe, not the flares.
7: It's starting to become too crowded. I think crowd control at a place like Federation Square just doesn't work. The safety barriers just haven't worked. There's too many people, so maybe Fed Square's not the most appropriate site now.
3: In other news, a new airline has flown into Darwin, replacing a service offered by AirAsia. Aero Dili is offering direct flights on Sundays and Tuesdays between Darwin and Bali. There's growing speculation that Sir Keir Starmer will step down as British Prime Minister this week and that he'll be succeeded by former Manchester Mayor Andy Burnham. And thousands of nude swimmers have dived into Hobart's Derwent River to mark the winter solstice. The water temperature, we're told, was a bone-chilling 12 degrees. This is Air News. St Kilda is sweating on scan results for three of its most crucial players following yesterday's AFL loss to the Bulldogs. More on that from Sarah Patterson.
8: Jack Sinclair left the field with a calf issue early in the game at Melbourne's Marvel Stadium. Then ruckman Tom DeConing departed in the second quarter after copping a hit to the ribs. Neither player was able to return to the field, with Sinclair sitting out the rest of the game in a moon boot. Rowan Marshall is also due to undergo scans on his left shoulder despite playing out the game. Sarah Patterson, S Sport.
3: Cowboys coach Todd Payton is the latest player to vent his frustration with the NRL officials after his side's 38-20 loss to New Zealand in Christchurch last night. A controversial try from warrior Adam Pompey was greenlit by the bunker despite replay showing the ball was knocked on by a teammate. Payton says he won't be letting this one go.
9: I understand there's going to be human error, but they're big moments, man, and seasons and games can turn on those types of decisions, and we're getting too many wrong in the game.
3: NRL round 16 finished up with the Storm downing the Raiders 42-20 and the Roosters beating the Sharks 27-8. Well, after making her comeback at Queen's earlier this month, tennis legend Serena Williams will return to Wimbledon next month. 44-year-old Williams has accepted a wild card entry for the final spot in the main draw. Australian Independent Radio News.
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10: It will be falling to between 5 and 2 overnight, then into tomorrow, a low of 2 as we start the day and a top of 15. Wednesday, once again, partly cloudy, a low of 2 and a top of 17. Thursday, mostly sunny and 18. And as we head into the weekend, Friday, partly cloudy and 17. Have a great evening, everyone.
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10: Cuppa and a Chat is back on Monday, the 22nd of June, from 10:30 a.m. until 12 noon at the Hay Library. 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
1: With Air News headlines, I'm Michael Lynch. Australia's tourism industry says extending the fuel excise cut will give regional operators greater certainty during the winter school holidays. The Australian Medical Association says ambulance ramping in this country has reached dangerous levels and is putting lives at risk. Australia's largest cocaine bust has been made in Sydney's northwest, with police seizing 2.7 tonnes of the drug worth an estimated $816 million. Melbourne commuters are now able to use their credit card, phone or smartwatch across the city's tram network. The removalist trucks could soon be parked outside 10 Downing Street in London, following growing speculation that Prime Minister Keir Starmer is about to quit as Labour leader. Peace talks between the United States and Iran have been suspended, and the Strait of Hormuz closed once again following threats against Tehran from Donald Trump. In Air Sport Socceroos coach Tony Popovich is standing by his game management in last week's 2-0 loss to the United States. Tennis legend Serena Williams will make her Wimbledon comeback next month. 44-year-old Williams has accepted a wildcard entry for the final spot in the main draw. And Wyndham Clark has won the US Golf Open for the second time in 4 years, taking out the coveted trophy by one shot over Sam Burns. Those are today's top stories. This is Air News.

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2: Cuppa and a Chat is back on Monday, the 22nd of June, from 10:30 a.m. until 12 noon at the Hay Library. 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
3: Good afternoon, this is Michael Lynch. If Australia was headed into a federal election this weekend, a new opinion poll suggests the coalition would be virtually wiped out. The Demos survey shows the Liberal and Nationals would be reduced to 11 seats, but that One Nation would win as many as 63 to become the official opposition party, forcing the ALP into a minority government. Scrap the tax. That's the catch cry from business groups today, who are urging the federal government to abandon its tax reforms because they'll hurt the economy. Legislation is expected to be passed in the next fortnight, which will rein in the capital gains tax discount and negative gearing concessions. Labor has made some adjustments to help small business owners, but Australian Chamber of Commerce and Industry Chief Executive Andrew McKellar says the entire legislation should be scrapped.
4: They will damage the Australian economy. They will do nothing for productivity. The chances there, it's not too late, you can oppose this bill.
3: The New South Wales Treasurer says his fourth and final budget before the upcoming election is about building a state households can afford. It'll include a record $700 million investment in upgrading and building new public schools in high growth areas like Western Sydney and in the regions. A Sydney teacher at an Auburn school in Sydney's west has been charged with child abuse offences. This report from Jefferson Shaw.
5: Police say they raided the school last Friday, seizing electronic devices containing child abuse material. They also searched a vehicle nearby, finding a small amount of cannabis. A 54-year-old man charged with offences including possessing child abuse material has been granted bail. He's due to face court next month. Jefferson Shaw, Sydney.
3: School suspensions are on the rise, with concerning new data showing that roughly 150 students are being sent home from Victorian schools every day. Former principal and Riedel School's founder Adam Voigt says suspension is no longer a deterrent for kids because they end up at home watching video games and surfing the internet. He says schools and parents need to focus on teaching good habits early and understand what's actually causing the bad behaviour.
6: But what we're finding is that when we get in early, in particular, and we've got primary schools at the moment that are really able to drastically reduce not only their behaviours of concern, but suspension rates by actually teaching these kids these habits early.
3: Australians are being reminded it's not too late to get their winter vaccinations for influenza, RSV and COVID-19. Three vaccines are now available through your chemist or doctor, and for those most at risk, severe illness and complications, including older adults. Australia's Chief Medical Officer, Professor Michael Kidd, says vaccination remains one of the most effective ways to protect ourselves. We'll soon be seeing TV commercials for Vegemite, but this product is different. It's aimed at parents keen to keep their kids' diet on track. This version of the famous Australian spread contains 50% less salt. It's lighter in colour, and we're told it has a creamier texture than the original. In Air Showbiz News, South Australia's Po Ling Yao, who appears as a judge on MasterChef, has been nominated for this year's Gold Logie. Also in the running is Channel 9's A Current Affairs anchor Ali Langdon, presenter and comedian Julia Morris, presenter Robert Irwin, and game show host and tennis presenter Todd Woodbridge. This is Air News. In FIFA World Cup competition, there were four matches played earlier today. Egypt has gone to the top of Group G with its first ever win in the World Cup. The Egyptians had to come from behind before beating New Zealand 3-1. Iran, meanwhile, managed to hold Belgium to a goalless draw to hold second place. In Group H, Spain overcame Saudi Arabia 4-0, with Mikel Oyarzabal scoring twice. Spain now heads the group after Cape Verde stunned Uruguay by drawing 2-2. To tennis, and the men's qualifying, which begins at Wimbledon tonight, includes a number of Aussies. Over to Sports, Paul Walsh.
7: 128 hopefuls will take to the courts, looking to gain entry into next week's main draw. Amongst those playing for one of the 16 places up for grabs will be six Australians, including Tristan Schoolkate, Dane Sweeney, Alex Bolt, Chris O'Connell, James McCabe and Bernard Tomic. O'Connell comes fresh from his victory at Nottingham last week, while Tomic will be hoping to secure a place in the SW19 main draw for the first time since 2019. Seven Australians have already gained direct entry into the men's draw for Wimbledon 2026, which starts next Monday. Paul Walsh for Air Sport.
3: Thank you, Paul. And in golf, Wyndham Clark has defeated Sam Burns by one shot to win the coveted US Open. His second in 4 years, in fact. Clark first won the coveted trophy back in 2023. Australian Independent Radio News.
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9: It will be falling to between 5 and 2 overnight, then into tomorrow, a low of 2 as we start the day and a top of 15. Wednesday, once again, partly cloudy, a low of 2 and a top of 17. Thursday, mostly sunny and 18. And as we head into the weekend, Friday, partly cloudy and 17. Have a great evening, everyone.
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0: What we're gonna do right here is go back. 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
1: With Air News Headlines, I'm Michael Lynch. Australia's tourism industry says extending the fuel excise cut will give regional operators greater certainty during the winter school holidays. The Australian Medical Association says ambulance ramping in this country has reached dangerous levels and is putting lives at risk. Australia's largest cocaine bust has been made in Sydney's northwest, with police seizing 2.7 tonnes of the drug worth an estimated $816 million. Melbourne commuters are now able to use their credit card, phone or smartwatch across the city's tram network. The removalist trucks could soon be parked outside 10 Downing Street in London, following growing speculation that Prime Minister Keir Starmer is about to quit as Labour leader. Peace talks between the United States and Iran have been suspended, and the Strait of Hormuz closed once again following threats against Tehran from Donald Trump. In Air Sport Socceroos coach Tony Popovich is standing by his game management in last week's 2-0 loss to the United States. Tennis legend Serena Williams will make her Wimbledon comeback next month. 44-year-old Williams has accepted a wildcard entry for the final spot in the main draw. And Wyndham Clark has won the US Golf Open for the second time in 4 years, taking out the coveted trophy by one shot over Sam Burns. Those are today's top stories. This is Air News.
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1: This news update is brought to us by Harrison's IGA in Hay, open Monday to Friday, 8 a.m. until 6:30 p.m. and 8 a.m. until 5 p.m. weekends.
2: Hello, I'm Peter Carey. Federal police have made the largest cocaine seizure in Australian history in Sydney's northwest. Dusty Fitzpatrick has more.
3: 2.7 tonnes of the drug has been found hidden in shipping containers at Londonderry. The discovery of the cocaine follows a month-long investigation which began in Queensland. AFP Commander Stephen Jay says the haul would have equated to about 3 million street-level deals.
4: That's more than $800 million. That won't make it into the pockets of organised crime.
3: Police will allege the drugs initially arrived on a cargo ship which stopped at sea off the Great Barrier Reef. It's understood two small tenders then brought the stash ashore before it was driven from Mackay to Sydney. Two men have been charged and are due to face court again in August. Dusty Fitzpatrick, Sydney.
2: The federal government says there is no evidence a strain of bird flu has reached Australia's poultry and agriculture systems. Testing has confirmed the H5N1 strain has been detected in a second wild bird. Federal Agriculture Minister Julie Collins says urgent investigations are underway to determine if it has spread.
5: We are working to determine whether or not the H5 bird flu has established in the wildlife or established in Australia, other than these two isolated birds.
2: That second case of the deadly H5 strain of bird flu was confirmed in WA. Australia's first case of the strain was confirmed on Saturday in a bird found near Esperance. Testing has revealed a northern giant petrel found in the same region also has the virus. WA Premier Roger Cook says the community should remain vigilant.
6: Hoping for the best, preparing for the worst. And being over-prepared here is obviously key to making sure that we can respond to any biosecurity threat. Absolute vigilance is key for that early detection to make sure that we can stay on top of any outbreaks of the disease.
2: The family of Coogee shark attack victim Leah Stewart expect her to remain critical but stable in hospital for some time. In a statement, Leah's loved ones say there is a long road ahead. They say they will no longer be giving interviews to media and will post updates on Leah's progress as appropriate on the fundraising page. To Victoria, and the homicide squad says the victim of a deadly Ascot Vale shooting over the weekend had an extensive criminal history, was out on bail when he was killed. The 33-year-old was shot multiple times. Police believe he was chased by a gunman who'd been travelling in a white C-Class Mercedes-Benz sedan. They've released security footage of the vehicle driving erratically on Racecourse Road soon after, nearly hitting a pedestrian. Detective Inspector Dean Thomas says they're investigating links to a number of large criminal organisations.
7: He's known to Victoria Police. He does have a criminal history, and obviously he is associated with a number of serious organised crime groups, outlaw motorcycle gangs and Middle Eastern organised crime.
2: And finally, a new poll shows the majority of voters support a fall in house prices to open the door for younger Australians. The latest Resolve Political Monitor shows just 11% of those surveyed were opposed to a drop in house prices. The results come as the federal government looks to pass its negative gearing and capital gains tax changes through Parliament. This is Air News. An emotional Swans midfielder, Taylor Adams, has announced his immediate retirement from the AFL. The 32-year-old played 229 games for GWS, Sydney and Collingwood. After 15 years at the top level, Adams says a string of injuries has taken its toll.
8: Obviously, I'm incredibly sad that the journey's over, but the overwhelming feeling I've had all week is gratitude for the opportunity that I've had. From what this game's given me and what the people that I've been able to meet along the way.
2: Melbourne star Bailey Fritch has entered speculation about his future beyond this season. The 29-year-old five-time leading goal kicker committing to the Demons for three more years. And Josh Weddle will miss Hawthorn's next three games, accepting a ban for breaking the jaw of Gold Coast's Dan Rioli. Hopes for an Origin 3 recall for Latrell Mitchell are in doubt after the injured Rabbitohs star was seen leaving training early. And in basketball news, Melbourne United recruit Joe Ingles insists he's feeling good, approaching his 39th birthday. Ingles has arrived home after 12 seasons in the NBA and says he still has plenty to offer.
9: I'm aware of my age. I know what I can do. The biggest thing for me is just getting my legs back under me. I haven't played in 2 years, really. Just being cautious around, from their point of view, of like, do we want to bring this guy in when he hasn't played and he's nearly 40? And yeah, I feel great.
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11: Welcome to The World on Monday, the 22nd of June. I'm Arthur Stevens from Australian Independent Radio News. Firstly, to the Iran standoff and negotiations between Washington and Tehran at a Swiss resort have stalled after US President Donald Trump threatened to bomb Iran again, with Iranian media reporting the delegation walked out of the talks. Vice President J.D. Vance had earlier said great progress had been made in rare face-to-face meetings with Iranian officials.
12: What the president has asked us to do is turn over a new leaf, to transform our relationship with the people of Iran and to extend an outstretched hand that says to the people of Iran that if your leadership is willing to give up being a driver of regional instability, if they are willing to give up nuclear weapons ambitions for the long term, then the United States is willing to fundamentally transform our relationship with that country. That is certainly our goal.
11: However, again, President Trump has used social media to threaten that the U.S. would hit Iran very hard again if Tehran did not rein in its allies in Lebanon. Iran's chief negotiator denounced what he called American desperation. Greg Karlstrom, the Middle East correspondent for The Economist, says it's difficult to gauge whether any real progress has been achieved.
13: We did eventually get to this first round of negotiations. Today, it's not clear what's been agreed. You hear these very upbeat statements from Vance. You also see reports in Iranian media saying that the Iranian delegation walked out recently in the past hour or so from the negotiations. Won't be coming back tonight because Donald Trump is threatening to bomb Iran. So it's really hard to say where we are and if any progress has been made.
11: Alistair D'Souza in Washington says Lebanon appears to be the key.
14: Lebanon remains at the heart of the issue here in terms of moving forward with discussing other issues of this interim deal. For example, Iran's state media saying that negotiators are basically telling Americans that if the fighting in Lebanon doesn't stop, there could be no talks on other matters.
11: D'Souza also says Trump's combative remarks on Fox News have sharply undercut the more measured tone that Vance had tried to set at the Swiss talks earlier.
14: Trump said that we'll hit Iran very hard again, so basically saying that we could have another war all over again, so the ceasefire may not hold. And Trump really didn't stop there because he even spoke to Fox News and he really didn't mince his words as far as speaking to that Fox News reporter goes. When he was asked about Iran's president's remarks about Iran maintaining its right to enrich uranium, Trump really hit back hard, saying that, quote, he better watch his mouth, he better shape up or we'll take over the rest of the country. So clearly not looking good on that front.
11: So for the moment, as we understand it, the Strait of Hormuz remains closed to international shipping and the standoff continues. Meanwhile, new polling underscores Americans' disapproval of the war in Iran, while Trump's approval rate remains very low. Mitch McCann.
15: A new poll conducted by the Associated Press shows that around two-thirds of Americans, or 65%, disapprove of how President Trump is handling issues related to Iran. However, when Republicans are considered separately, the survey shows that only 28% disapprove. The president's job approval rating was unchanged from when the survey was last conducted in May, remaining at 37%. The war in Iran has brought new political pressure for Mr. Trump, with the conflict being blamed for rising inflation driven by higher energy prices.
11: Moving to Britain now, and the crisis plaguing No. 10 Downing Street and Whitehall, with reports that Prime Minister Sir Keir Starmer is weighing whether to resign, with more than 100 Labour lawmakers publicly calling on him to quit or set out a timetable for his departure. The pressure has has intensified since Andy Burnham's decisive by-election victory in Manchester last Thursday, with senior Labour figures, including Foreign Secretary Yvette Cooper, reportedly urging the Prime Minister to step aside. A government source says Sir Keir remains focused on governing, but reports suggest he could make a statement on his future as early as today. Kevin Craig, the founder of the public relations agency PLMR and a former Labour parliamentary candidate, says he believes the Prime Minister will put the country first.
16: I suspect, knowing the integrity of the Prime Minister, that what he decides to do is going to be a direct attempt to avoid chaos. And I think he's going to form the view that whilst he could fight a leadership election, he's got the right to be on the ballot paper. And there are a lot of people out there in the Labour Party who are not the voices you've been hearing on the airwaves so much in the last few weeks, who think, OK, bit boring, you know, hasn't got the charisma of Andy, but my God, did he save the Labour Party from oblivion.
11: Craig says he expects the Prime Minister to stand down rather than fight on.
16: I think now that Keir will step down, and I think he'll do it to stop the country being engulfed in the chaos we promised not to deliver.
11: And Craig says while he has no doubt Andy Burnham will become the next Labour leader, the incoming Prime Minister will face immediate questions about his mandate.
16: He will come into office with a couple of big things to remember. One is he won't have a direct mandate from the British people, and he's going to have to work very hard to acknowledge that, to stay true to the contents of the Labour Party's manifesto. He's going to have to use that amazing communications abilities, emotional intelligence to bring people with him. And he's going to have to deliver on the promise of making Labour electable again and making this country a place that, on page 4 or 5 of the Labour Party manifesto, is going to give your children a better future if that's what you want for them.
11: To Eastern Europe now, and Ukraine's president has returned a state decoration he received from Poland amid a diplomatic spat. Poland stripped Volodymyr Zelensky of the award after Zelensky renamed a military unit in honour of the World War II-era Ukrainian insurgent army. The insurgents were involved in massacres, which Poland considers a genocide. Two former Ukrainian presidents and other senior officials also returned awards received from Poland in protest. France 24 correspondent Emmanuel Chase is in Kyiv and has more.
17: First off, the reaction was uncompromising from the Ukrainian side, and not just from Volodymyr Zelensky. We've seen also the Minister of Foreign Affairs, Andriy Sybiha, handing back his own award. Kirilo Budanov, the head of the presidential office, also sending back his awards. Both are talking about a matter of respect between the two countries. And there had been work done the previous years, the previous months, to try and reconcile what we've just heard are, opposing views on something that happened, that we also have to explain by the fact that for decades, Ukrainians knew very little about the history of UPA outside of Ukraine in those regions. It took a lot of time for Ukrainian historians to have access to sources, not least due to the policy of secrecy installed by Moscow here when it came to archives, when it came to World War II. But there had been work being done, such as recently, a few weeks ago, a Congress of Historians held in Poland, which brought together Ukrainian and Polish historians. There have also been, the presence of Ukrainian officials, also Volodymyr Zelensky, during commemorations of those massacres. Finally, there had been an openness on the Ukrainian side to allow exhumations to take place, to allow families of victims of the massacres to rebury their loved ones, their relatives, with dignity. And all of that seems now to be back to square zero and even below that.
11: To the Asian subcontinent now, and more than 2 million medical students across India have had to sit a re-examination of the NEET University entrance exam after the original exam in May was cancelled following allegations of a paper leak. The National Testing Agency has deployed tens of thousands of signal jammers and more than 100,000 CCTV cameras at examination centres nationwide, while paramilitary forces are guarding question papers. Rebecca Bundon reports from Mumbai.
18: Even the Indian Air Force was brought in to transport the papers, so just enormous efforts being made. That Telegram app was also blocked because of concerns that could be used to leak potentially fake papers as well. So really the government and authorities just taking every single step, leaving no stone unturned.
11: Finally today in New Zealand, some might have likened it to a scene from the movie Flying High at Christchurch Airport yesterday morning, except no one was laughing. This from Michael Lynch.
19: What should have been a routine early morning flight from Christchurch to Auckland has become a massive embarrassment for Air New Zealand and a huge inconvenience for the 100-plus passengers aboard the A320 aircraft. At the very moment the lead flight attendant was running through safety procedures for those on board flight 582, the aircraft, which was being pushed back from the departure gate, was hit by a sudden shudder. So severe, the flight attendant standing in the aisle reportedly staggered backwards. The passengers were informed by the captain that the plane had been pushed onto rain-soaked, soggy grass and that it would take serious grunt to get it back on terra firma. When it became clear more than an hour later this wasn't going to happen anytime soon, the passengers were disembarked but told their baggage would have to remain on board until the plane could be towed back to the gate, which could take 72 hours. Michael Lynch, Air News.
11: And that is our take on the world today.
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2: Sport Australia, second edition. I'm Peter Carey. Alistair Clarkson wants his side to move on quickly from a 15-point win over Richmond. Cooper Trembath booted four goals as the Roos moved into the top 10. Clarkson says it was good to get the win in a dour game with just 16 goals kicked.
22: We're pretty happy to put that in the rearview mirror 5 minutes after that game.
23: Yeah.
22: Well, we're really pleased to get the victory. It was a tough slog.
2: Melbourne star Bailey Fritch has ended speculation about his future beyond this season. The 29-year-old five-time leading goal kicker committing to the Demons for three more years. Josh Weddle will miss Hawthorn's next three games, accepting a ban for breaking the jaw of Gold Coast's Dan Rioli. And Sydney veteran Taylor Adams has retired from AFL football following a rough run with injuries. To NRL news, and Rabbitohs star Latrell Mitchell has been sent for precautionary scans on his calf after cutting short training this morning. In what could have ramifications for the Blues ahead of the Origin decider, Mitchell was expected to return from a back injury against the Eels on Thursday night. Meanwhile, Sydney fans are celebrating a Roosters masterclass at Allianz Stadium after downing the Sharks 27-8 in round 16. Winger Mark Nawakwitatawasi, starring for the home side, bagging two tries just days after his Blues Origin debut. Coach Trent Robinson also praising his team's defence after Cronulla took more than half an hour to get inside the Chooks' 20.
24: The consistency of our movement, I think we went 55 plays to start the game. I think we had a couple of short ones, and then we went 22 plays into our try.
2: In cricket, Australia has beaten Bangladesh by 7 wickets in a men's T20 match. 23-time Grand Slam champion Serena Williams has been awarded the final wild card for the women's singles at Wimbledon. Craig Gabriel has more.
25: The last time Serena played singles at Wimbledon was 2022 and lost in the first round. And 2 months later at the US Open, she lost to Ida Tomljanovic in the third round and then retired from the tour. But now she's back at the age of 44 and will be playing singles. She and sister Venus already got a doubles wild card. Serena has won the championship 7 times, and the last time she won was a decade ago. And the last time she reached the final was 2019 when she lost to Simona Halep. Craig Gabriel, London.
2: West Coast Fever are through to the Super Netball preliminary final after defeating the Melbourne Mavericks at Perth Arena. The Mavericks led early in the first quarter, but the Fever fought back in the second, taking the match 56-52. The Fever now face the Vixens in Melbourne on Saturday, having defeated them in round 14 last week. Fever head coach Dan Ryan says it's crucial his team don't play predictably.
26: We need to make sure that we have a slight point of difference to what we did last time. We know what worked for us and where we still want to keep growing, but also knowing that we don't want to be too predictable in what it looks like as well. And they may be very, very subtle changes.
2: Liverpool legend Mo Salah is the latest soccer superstar to score at the FIFA World Cup, helping Egypt to a 3-1 win over New Zealand in the group stage.
27: Here is Salah cutting in from that right wing. Plays the 1-2, gets it back! Salah scores for Egypt. A World Cup in which the brightest stars have shone. A and Mo Salah joins the party.
2: In today's other results across North America, Spain smashed Saudi Arabia 4-0. Uruguay and Cape Verde drew 2-2, while Belgium and Iran drew 0-0. And finally, Wyndham Clark has taken out the US Golf Open for the second time, the American edging out compatriot Sam Burns by one stroke after leading by six shots at the start of play. The 32-year-old just relieved to get it done.
0: Yeah, it was tough, but I'm proud of myself that I battled through. I mean, things really could have gotten away from me, and I stood tough, and yeah, I would have liked to win by more, but as long as you win, it doesn't matter.
2: This is Air Sport Australia.
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10: It will be falling to between 5 and 2 overnight. Then into tomorrow, a low of 2 as we start the day and a top of 15. Wednesday, once again, partly cloudy, a low of 2 and a top of 17. Thursday, mostly sunny and 18. And as we head into the weekend, Friday, partly cloudy and 17. Have a great evening, everyone.
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1: 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Call 6993 1277. Open Monday to Friday, 8 a.m. until 5 p.m. and Saturday, 9 a.m. until 12 p.m.
2: Hello, I'm Peter Carey. Federal police have made the largest cocaine seizure in Australian history in Sydney's northwest. Dusty Fitzpatrick has more.
3: 2.7 tonnes of the drug has been found hidden in shipping containers at Londonderry. The discovery of the cocaine follows a month-long investigation which began in Queensland. AFP Commander Stephen Jay says the haul would have equated to about 3 million street-level deals.
4: That's more than $800 million that won't make it into the pockets of organised crime.
3: Police will allege the drugs initially arrived on a cargo ship which stopped at sea off the Great Barrier Reef. It's understood two small tenders then brought the stash ashore before it was driven from Mackay to Sydney. Two men have been charged and are due to face court again in August. Dusty Fitzpatrick, Sydney.
2: The federal government says there is no evidence a strain of bird flu has reached Australia's poultry and agriculture systems. Testing has confirmed the H5N1 strain has been detected in a second wild bird. Federal Agriculture Minister Julie Collins says urgent investigations are underway to determine if it has spread.
5: We are working to determine whether or not the H5 bird flu has established in the wildlife or established in Australia, other than these two isolated birds.
2: That second case of the deadly H5 strain of bird flu was confirmed in WA. Australia's first case of the strain was confirmed on Saturday in a bird found near Esperance. Testing has revealed a northern giant petrel found in the same region also has the virus. WA Premier Roger Cook says the community should remain vigilant.
6: Hoping for the best, preparing for the worst. And being over-prepared here is obviously key to making sure that we can respond to any biosecurity threat. Absolute vigilance is key for that early detection to make sure that we can stay on top of any outbreaks of the disease.
2: The family of Coogee shark attack victim Leah Stewart expect her to remain critical but stable in hospital for some time. In a statement, Leah's loved ones say there is a long road ahead. They say they will no longer be giving interviews to media and will post updates on Leah's progress as appropriate on the fundraising page. To Victoria, and the homicide squad says the victim of a deadly Ascot Vale shooting over the weekend had an extensive criminal history, was out on bail when he was killed. The 33-year-old was shot multiple times. Police believe he was chased by a gunman who'd been travelling in a white C-Class Mercedes-Benz sedan. They've released security footage of the vehicle driving erratically on Racecourse Road soon after, nearly hitting a pedestrian. Detective Inspector Dean Thomas says they're investigating links to a number of large criminal organisations.
7: He's known to Victoria Police. He does have a criminal history, and obviously he is associated with a number of serious organised crime groups, outlaw motorcycle gangs and Middle Eastern organised crime.
2: And finally, a new poll shows the majority of voters support a fall in house prices to open the door for younger Australians. The latest Resolve Political Monitor shows just 11% of those surveyed were opposed to a drop in house prices. The results come as the federal government looks to pass its negative gearing and capital gains tax changes through Parliament. This is Air News. An emotional Swans midfielder, Taylor Adams, has announced his immediate retirement from the AFL. The 32-year-old played 229 games for GWS, Sydney and Collingwood. After 15 years at the top level, Adams says a string of injuries has taken its toll.
8: Obviously, I'm incredibly sad that the journey's over, but the overwhelming feeling I've had all week is gratitude for the opportunity that I've had. From what this game's given me and what the people that I've been able to meet along the way.
2: Melbourne star Bailey Fritch has entered speculation about his future beyond this season. The 29-year-old five-time leading goal kicker committing to the Demons for three more years. And Josh Weddle will miss Hawthorn's next three games, accepting a ban for breaking the jaw of Gold Coast's Dan Rioli. Hopes for an Origin 3 recall for Latrell Mitchell are in doubt after the injured Rabbitohs star was seen leaving training early. And in basketball news, Melbourne United recruit Joe Ingles insists he's feeling good, approaching his 39th birthday. Ingles has arrived home after 12 seasons in the NBA and says he still has plenty to offer.
9: I'm aware of my age. I know what I can do. The biggest thing for me is just getting my legs back under me. I haven't played in 2 years, really. Just being cautious around, from their point of view, of like, do we want to bring this guy in when he hasn't played and he's nearly 40? And yeah, I feel great.
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11: It will be falling to between 5 and 2 overnight. Then into tomorrow, a low of 2 as we start the day and a top of 15. Wednesday, once again, partly cloudy, a low of 2 and a top of 17. Thursday, mostly sunny and 18. And as we head into the weekend, Friday, partly cloudy and 17. Have a great evening, everyone.
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2: 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We've got all the hits to take you back. To kick us off this week, we are traveling through the late 70s. It was when the first satellite launched from its own facility in Italy. Jaime Aguilera was the next president of Ecuador, and Michael Jackson released his breakthrough album, Off the Wall. This is August the 10th, 1979, on Charted Classic Hits.
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0: From Lenny Lovitch, that was Lucky Number from 1979. This is Charted Classic Hits. This track was actually released as a B-side to the cover I Think We're Alone Now from Stiff Records. You'll listen to Charted Classic Hits. This week we are celebrating August the 10th, 1979. So pretty much very close into the 80s. So very much bringing in that new wave groove. Let's head to this week's number 27, Hot Love with Russell Morris.
1: Number 27.

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0: British disco band Eruption with their second album, Leave a Light, with their track One Way Ticket. You listen to Charted Classic Hits. This track got to number 10 in Australia, number 30 on the US Dance Club Hits, and also number 9 on the UK Singles. A little bit of ABBA for you now. Does your mother know?
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0: Charted classic hits, Donna Summer, We The Bad Girls. The track was released June 23rd, 1979. The track was a massive success, peaking in the top 10 of the charts in 7 countries, including New Zealand, Spain, and the US, to name a few. The track spent 5 weeks on number 1 on the Billboard 100, from July 14th to August 11th, 1979, selling over 2 million copies. But let's head to a track that I actually would hear a lot on a commercial station where I live here in Australia, and that is Joe Jackson. Is She Really Going Out With Him?
1: Number 21.

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0: John Mellencamp from the album John Cougar, released at Criteria Studios in Miami. And speaking of the track, the hit single Miami was his second top 40 hit in the country, subsequently with the track I Need a Lover, covered by Pat Benatar. 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Wouldn't be without this one from Electric Light Orchestra.
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4: 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And this week, August the 10th, 1979 is no exception. We have some Boney M coming up very, very soon. Some Kiss, Earth, Wind & Fire, Donna Summer, The Squeeze, and a little bit more Anita Wild. 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

0: Gonzalez here on Charted Classic Hits, a R&B funk band with their track I Haven't Started Dancing Yet, which reached number 26 on the Billboard 100 and established a following amongst a disco enthusiast. That was the longer version that we did play this week here on Charted Classic Hits. The track did extremely well. US dance charts number 7, US R&B number 46, number 26 in the US pop charts, and number 15 in the UK.
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0: Gene Simmons on the vocals there of Kiss, I Was Made For Loving You, off the album Dynasty, with four different versions of the track. 4 minutes and 30 seconds for the album, 4:01 for the 7-inch and video, a 12-inch version at 7 minutes and 54 seconds, and a killer's version at 4 minutes and 18 seconds. 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Got some Donna Summer coming up very, very soon, The Squeeze, which I'm very much looking forward to, some Racy as well coming up, and this week's number one.
1: Number 8.

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0: the very cool For Cats by the Squeeze from the 9th of March 1979 was actually recorded in 1978. Very much that new groove that was pretty much heading in to the 80s. Two different versions of the track, a 3 minute and 10 and 3 minute and 39 seconds. The track did absolutely fabulously in Australia and the UK. In Australia, number 5, number 2 on the UK singles, and number 11 on New Zealand charts. One thing I really love about the particular track is the fact that you could never really sort of sing like him. It was kind of like an Aussie, but also an English guy really slurring his words. Charted classic hits.
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1: Welcome to Love Zone on 2HFM. 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
1: Welcome to Love Zone on 2HFM. 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

in this little old orchard shack. His real name was Jackson Taylor, but I called him Applejack. Now old Applejack was loved by everyone he ever knew.

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1: Hello, I'm Peter Carey. Federal police have made the largest cocaine seizure in Australian history in Sydney's northwest. Dusty Fitzpatrick has more.
2: 2.7 tonnes of the drug has been found hidden in shipping containers at Londonderry. The discovery of the cocaine follows a month-long investigation which began in Queensland. AFP Commander Stephen Jay says the haul would have equated to about 3 million street-level deals.
3: That's more than $800 million. That won't make it into the pockets of organised crime.
2: Police will allege the drugs initially arrived on a cargo ship which stopped at sea off the Great Barrier Reef. It's understood two small tenders then brought the stash ashore before it was driven from Mackay to Sydney. Two men have been charged and are due to face court again in August. Dusty Fitzpatrick, Sydney.
1: The federal government says there is no evidence a strain of bird flu has reached Australia's poultry and agriculture systems. Testing has confirmed the H5N1 strain has been detected in a second wild bird. Federal Agriculture Minister Julie Collins says urgent investigations are underway to determine if it has spread.
4: We are working to determine whether or not the H5 bird flu has established in the wildlife or established in Australia, other than these two isolated birds.
1: That second case of the deadly H5 strain of bird flu was confirmed in WA. Australia's first case of the strain was confirmed on Saturday in a bird found near Esperance. Testing has revealed a northern giant petrel found in the same region also has the virus. WA Premier Roger Cook says the community should remain vigilant.
5: Hoping for the best, preparing for the worst. And being over-prepared here is obviously key to making sure that we can respond to any biosecurity threat. Absolute vigilance is key for that early detection to make sure that we can stay on top of any outbreaks of the disease.
1: The family of Coogee shark attack victim Leah Stewart expect her to remain critical but stable in hospital for some time. In a statement, Leah's loved ones say there is a long road ahead. They say they will no longer be giving interviews to media and will post updates on Leah's progress as appropriate on the fundraising page. To Victoria, and the homicide squad says the victim of a deadly Ascot Vale shooting over the weekend had an extensive criminal history, was out on bail when he was killed. The 33-year-old was shot multiple times. Police believe he was chased by a gunman who'd been travelling in a white C-Class Mercedes-Benz sedan. They released security footage of the vehicle driving erratically on Racecourse Road soon after, nearly hitting a pedestrian. Detective Inspector Dean Thomas says they're investigating links to a number of large criminal organisations.
6: He's known to Victoria Police. He does have a criminal history, and obviously he is associated with a number of serious organised crime groups, outlaw motorcycle gangs and Middle Eastern organised crime.
1: And finally, a new poll shows the majority of voters support a fall in house prices to open the door for younger Australians. The latest Resolve Political Monitor shows just 11% of those surveyed were opposed to a drop in house prices. The results come as the federal government looks to pass its negative gearing and capital gains tax changes through Parliament. This is Air News. An emotional Swans midfielder, Taylor Adams, has announced his immediate retirement from the AFL. The 32-year-old played 229 games for GWS, Sydney and Collingwood. After 15 years at the top level, Adams says a string of injuries has taken its toll.
7: Obviously, I'm incredibly sad that the journey's over, but the overwhelming feeling I've had all week is gratitude for the opportunity that I've had. From what this game's given me and what the people that I've been able to meet along the way.
1: Melbourne star Bailey Fritch has entered speculation about his future beyond this season. The 29-year-old five-time leading goal kicker committing to the Demons for three more years. And Josh Weddle will miss Hawthorn's next three games, accepting a ban for breaking the jaw of Gold Coast's Dan Rioli. Hopes for an Origin 3 recall for Latrell Mitchell are in doubt after the injured Rabbitohs star was seen leaving training early. And in basketball news, Melbourne United recruit Joe Ingles insists he's feeling good approaching his 39th birthday. Ingles has arrived home after 12 seasons in the NBA and says he still has plenty to offer.
8: I'm aware of my age. I know what I can do. The biggest thing for me is just getting my legs back under me. I haven't played in 2 years, really. Just being cautious around, from their point of view, of like, do we want to bring this guy in when he hasn't played and he's nearly 40? And yeah, I feel great.
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10: Welcome to The World on Monday, the 22nd of June. I'm Arthur Stevens from Australian Independent Radio News. Firstly, to the Iran standoff and negotiations between Washington and Tehran at a Swiss resort have stalled after US President Donald Trump threatened to bomb Iran again, with Iranian media reporting the delegation walked out of the talks. Vice President J.D. Vance had earlier said great progress had been made in rare face-to-face meetings with Iranian officials.
11: What the president has asked us to do is turn over a new leaf, to transform our relationship with the people of Iran and to extend an outstretched hand that says to the people of Iran that if your leadership is willing to give up being a driver of regional instability, if they are willing to give up nuclear weapons ambitions for the long term, then the United States is willing to fundamentally transform our relationship with that country. That is certainly our goal.
10: However, again, President Trump has used social media to threaten that the U.S. would hit Iran very hard again if Tehran did not rein in its allies in Lebanon. Iran's chief negotiator denounced what he called American desperation. Greg Karlstrom, the Middle East correspondent for The Economist, says it's difficult to gauge whether any real progress has been achieved.
12: We did eventually get to this first round of negotiations. Today, it's not clear what's been agreed. You hear these very upbeat statements from Vance. You also see reports in Iranian media saying that the Iranian delegation walked out recently in the past hour or so from the negotiations. Won't be coming back tonight because Donald Trump is threatening to bomb Iran. So it's really hard to say where we are and if any progress has been made.
10: Alistair D'Souza in Washington says Lebanon appears to be the key.
13: Lebanon remains at the heart of the issue here in terms of moving forward with discussing other issues of this interim deal. For example, Iran's state media saying that negotiators are basically telling Americans that if the fighting in Lebanon doesn't stop, there could be no talks on other matters.
10: D'Souza also says Trump's combative remarks on Fox News have sharply undercut the more measured tone that Vance had tried to set at the Swiss talks earlier.
13: Trump said that we'll hit Iran very hard again, so basically saying that we could have another war all over again, so the ceasefire may not hold. And Trump really didn't stop there because he even spoke to Fox News and he really didn't mince his words as far as speaking to that Fox News reporter goes. When he was asked about Iran's president's remarks about Iran maintaining its right to enrich uranium, Trump really hit back hard, saying that, quote, he better watch his mouth, he better shape up, or we'll take over the rest of the country. So clearly not looking good on that front.
10: So for the moment, as we understand it, the Strait of Hormuz remains closed to international shipping, and the standoff continues. Meanwhile, new polling underscores Americans' disapproval of the war in Iran, while Trump's approval rate remains very low. Mitch McCann.
14: A new poll conducted by the Associated Press shows that around two-thirds of Americans, or 65%, disapprove of how President Trump is handling issues related to Iran. However, when Republicans are considered separately, the survey shows that only 28% disapprove. The president's job approval rating was unchanged from when the survey was last conducted in May, remaining at 37%. The war in Iran has brought new political pressure for Mr. Trump, with the conflict being blamed for rising inflation driven by higher energy prices.
10: Moving to Britain now, and the crisis plaguing No. 10 Downing Street and Whitehall, with reports that Prime Minister Sir Keir Starmer is weighing whether to resign, with more than 100 Labour lawmakers publicly calling on him to quit or set out a timetable for his departure. The pressure has intensified since Andy Burnham's decisive by-election victory in Manchester last Thursday, with senior Labour figures, including Foreign Secretary Yvette Cooper, reportedly urging the Prime Minister to step aside. A government source says Sir Keir remains focused on governing, but reports suggest he could make a statement on his future as early as today. Kevin Craig, the founder of the public relations agency PLMR and a former Labour parliamentary candidate, says he believes the Prime Minister will put the country first.
15: I suspect, knowing the integrity of the Prime Minister, that what he decides to do is going to be a direct attempt to avoid chaos. And I think he's going to form the view that whilst he could fight a leadership election, he's got the right to be on the ballot paper. And there are a lot of people out there in the Labour Party who are not the voices you've been hearing on the airwaves so much in the last few weeks, who think, OK, a bit boring, you know, hasn't got the charisma of Andy, but my God, did he save the Labour Party from oblivion.
10: Craig says he expects the Prime Minister to stand down rather than fight on.
15: I think now that Keir will step down, and I think he'll do it to stop the country being engulfed in the chaos we promised not to deliver.
10: And Craig says while he has no doubt Andy Burnham will become the next Labour leader, the incoming Prime Minister will face immediate questions about his mandate.
15: He will come into office with a couple of big things to remember. One is he won't have a direct mandate from the British people, and he's going to have to work very hard to acknowledge that, to stay true to the contents of the Labour Party's manifesto. He's going to have to use that amazing communications abilities, emotional intelligence to bring people with him. And he's going to have to deliver on the promise of making Labour electable again and making this country a place that on page 4 or 5 of the Labour Party manifesto is going to give your children a better future if that's what you want for them.
10: To Eastern Europe now, and Ukraine's president has returned a state decoration he received from Poland amid a diplomatic spat. Poland stripped Volodymyr Zelensky of the award after Zelensky renamed a military unit in honour of the World War II-era Ukrainian insurgent army. The insurgents were involved in massacres, which Poland considers a genocide. Two former Ukrainian presidents and other senior officials also returned awards received from Poland in protest. France 24 correspondent Emmanuel Chase is in Kyiv and has more.
16: First off, the reaction was uncompromising from the Ukrainian side, and not just from Volodymyr Zelensky. We've seen also the Minister of Foreign Affairs, Andriy Sybiha, handing back his own award. Kirilo Budanov, the head of the presidential office, also sending back his awards. Both are talking about a matter of respect between the two countries. And there had been work done the previous years, the previous months, to try and reconcile what we've just heard are, opposing views on something that happened, that we also have to explain by the fact that for decades, Ukrainians knew very little about the history of UPA outside of Ukraine in those regions. It took a lot of time for Ukrainian historians to have access to sources, not least due to the policy of secrecy installed by Moscow here when it came to archives, when it came to World War II. But there had been work being done, such as recently, a few weeks ago, a Congress of Historians held in Poland, which brought together Ukrainian and Polish historians. There have also been, the presence of Ukrainian officials, also Volodymyr Zelensky, during commemorations of those massacres. Finally, there had been an openness on the Ukrainian side to allow exhumations to take place, to allow families of victims of the massacres to rebury their loved ones, their relatives, with dignity. And all of that seems now to be back to square zero and even below that.
10: To the Asian subcontinent now, and more than 2 million medical students across India have had to sit a re-examination of the NEET University entrance exam after the original exam in May was cancelled following allegations of a paper leak. The National Testing Agency has deployed tens of thousands of signal jammers and more than 100,000 CCTV cameras at examination centres nationwide, while paramilitary forces are guarding question papers. Rebecca Bundon reports from Mumbai.
17: Even the Indian Air Force was brought in to transport the papers, so just enormous efforts being made. That Telegram app was also blocked because of concerns that could be used to leak potentially fake papers as well. So really the government and authorities just taking every single step, leaving no stone unturned.
10: Finally today in New Zealand, some might have likened it to a scene from the movie Flying High at Christchurch Airport yesterday morning, except no one was laughing. This from Michael Lynch.
18: What should have been a routine early morning flight from Christchurch to Auckland has become a massive embarrassment for Air New Zealand and a huge inconvenience for the 100-plus passengers aboard the A320 aircraft. At the very moment the lead flight attendant was running through safety procedures for those on board flight 582, the aircraft, which was being pushed back from the departure gate, was hit by a sudden shudder. So severe, the flight attendant standing in the aisle reportedly staggered backwards. The passengers were informed by the captain that the plane had been pushed onto rain-soaked, soggy grass and that it would take serious grunt to get it back on terra firma. When it became clear more than an hour later this wasn't going to happen anytime soon, the passengers were disembarked but told their baggage would have to remain on board until the plane could be towed back to the gate, which could take 72 hours. Michael Lynch, Air News.
10: And that is our take on the world today.
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1: Sport Australia, second edition. I'm Peter Carey. Alistair Clarkson wants his side to move on quickly from a 15-point win over Richmond. Cooper Trembath booted four goals as the Roos moved into the top 10. Clarkson says it was good to get the win in a dour game with just 16 goals kicked.
21: We're pretty happy to put that in the rear vision mirror 5 minutes after that game.
22: Yeah.
21: Well, we're really pleased to get the victory. It was a tough slog.
1: Melbourne star Bailey Fritsch has ended speculation about his future beyond this season. The 29-year-old five-time leading goal kicker committing to the Demons for three more years. Josh Weddle will miss Hawthorn's next three games, accepting a ban for breaking the jaw of Gold Coast's Dan Rioli. And Sydney veteran Taylor Adams has retired from AFL football following a rough run with injuries. To NRL news, and Rabbitohs star Latrell Mitchell has been sent for precautionary scans on his calf after cutting short training this morning. In what could have ramifications for the Blues ahead of the Origin decider, Mitchell was expected to return from a back injury against the Eels on Thursday night. Meanwhile, Sydney fans are celebrating a Roosters masterclass at Allianz Stadium after downing the Sharks 27-8 in round 16. Winger Mark Nawakwitatawasi, starring for the home side, bagging two tries just days after his Blues Origin debut. Coach Trent Robinson also praising his team's defence after Cronulla took more than half an hour to get inside the Chooks' 20.
23: The consistency of our movement, I think we went 55 plays to start the game. I think we had a couple of short ones, and then we went 22 plays into our try.
1: In cricket, Australia has beaten Bangladesh by 7 wickets in a men's T20 match. 23-time Grand Slam champion Serena Williams has been awarded the final wild card for the women's singles at Wimbledon. Craig Gabriel has more.
24: The last time Serena played singles at Wimbledon was 2022 and lost in the first round. And 2 months later at the US Open, she lost to Ida Tomljanovic in the third round and then retired from the tour. But now she's back at the age of 44 and will be playing singles. She and sister Venus already got a doubles wildcard. Serena has won the championship 7 times, and the last time she won was a decade ago. And the last time she reached the final was 2019 when she lost to Simona Halep. Craig Gabriel, London.
1: West Coast Fever are through to the Super Netball preliminary final after defeating the Melbourne Mavericks at Perth Arena. The Mavericks led early in the first quarter, but the Fever fought back in the second, taking the match 56-52. The Fever now face the Vixens in Melbourne on Saturday, having defeated them in round 14 last week. Fever head coach Dan Ryan says it's crucial his team don't play predictably.
25: We need to make sure that we have a slight point of difference to what we did last time. We know what worked for us and where we still want to keep growing, but also knowing that we don't want to be too predictable in what it looks like as well. And they may be very, very subtle changes.
1: Liverpool legend Mo Salah is the latest soccer superstar to score at the FIFA World Cup, helping Egypt to a 3-1 win over New Zealand in the group stage.
26: Here is Salah cutting in from that right wing. Plays the 1-2, gets it back! Salah scores for Egypt. A World Cup in which the brightest stars have shone. and Mo Salah joins the party.
1: In today's other results across North America, Spain smashed Saudi Arabia 4-0. Uruguay and Cape Verde drew 2-2, while Belgium and Iran drew 0-0. And finally, Wyndham Clark has taken out the US Golf Open for the second time, the American edging out compatriot Sam Burns by one stroke after leading by 6 shots at the start of play. The 32-year-old just relieved to get it done.
0: Yeah, it was tough, but I'm proud of myself that I battled through. I mean, things really could have gotten away from me, and I stood tough. And yeah, I would have liked to win by more, but as long as you win, it doesn't matter.
1: This is Air Sport Australia.
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0: What are you doing?
1: It's murder. I can't do it. Can't keep it up. I just got. I'm trying to keep this. I haven't got one.
0: Well, your clothes have been brought hours ago.
1: I don't know what the case is on, isn't it?
2: I sent you before.
1: I know, but the cases are still up at the door. I didn't say. I thought you said I didn't think you wanted.
0: George?

0: told you.
1: It's you.
0: You said we'd miss out a bit late.
1: Huh? You're coming in the wrong halfway through the solo.
0: So what was it, a 12 me, bar?
1: Wasn't it? 2, 3, 1, 2, 3, 4.

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2: With our news headlines, I'm Michael Lynch. Australia's tourism industry says extending the fuel excise cut will give regional operators greater certainty during the winter school holidays. The Australian Medical Association says ambulance ramping in this country has reached dangerous levels and is putting lives at risk. Australia's largest cocaine bust has been made in Sydney's northwest, with police seizing 2.7 tonnes of the drug worth an estimated $816 million. Melbourne commuters are now able to use their credit card, phone or smartwatch across the city's tram network. The removalist trucks could soon be parked outside 10 Downing Street in London, following growing speculation that Prime Minister Keir Starmer is about to quit as Labour leader. Peace talks between the United States and Iran have been suspended, and the Strait of Hormuz closed once again following threats against Tehran from Donald Trump. In Esport, Socceroos coach Tony Popovich is standing by his game management in last week's 2-0 loss to the United States. Tennis legend Serena Williams will make her Wimbledon comeback next month. 44-year-old Williams has accepted a wildcard entry for the final spot in the main draw. And Wyndham Clark has won the US Golf Open for the second time in 4 years, taking out the coveted trophy by one shot over Sam Burns. Those are today's top stories. This is Air News.
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1: Beautiful day. Oh, baby, any day that you're gone away. It's a beautiful day.
2: 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Now, today's guest is someone whose name you're probably unfamiliar with, but whose voice you're bound to know very well. If you're wondering why, it's because he was a session singer who, during 1970 alone, appeared as the voice on four top charting singles, all by different acts. This was the biggest selling of them. Oh.

0: front is Tony Burrows, a now 84-year-old English pop singer and recording artist. As a prolific session musician, Tony was involved in several transatlantic hit singles throughout the late 60s and early 70s, most of which were one-hit wonders. I caught up with Tony from his home in the UK, and he tells us he's never even had the opportunity to put out a song in his own name. I'm sure you're going to find the reasons why fascinating.
1: Sandy, all right, how are you doing?
2: I am fantastic. It's great to meet you. It's taken us a little while to get here, but we finally did, Sam. I'm very, very grateful to you.
1: You're very well.
2: Thank you. You look incredible. What's your secret?
1: I've got something in the attic, all right?
2: And you're not going to share what that is. You feel fine. That's great. You're obviously doing the right things. You must look after yourself and eat well and exercise and sleep well. Do you do all of that?
1: I've got to tell you, my wife makes sure that I look after myself because I'm not that good at it.
2: Well, isn't that good? They say behind every good man is a great woman, don't they?
1: Well, exactly that. I quite agree.
2: So, Tony, we haven't heard a lot from you since the 70s. And I know that you don't want to go over all of those days in great detail, and I certainly respect that. So tell us what you've been doing ever since. I know you moved into commercials and into producing other people's records, didn't you?
1: Yes, I did. I've kept busy, I must admit. I've enjoyed myself. I tend to go to America once a year or once every 2 years and still sing the same old songs.
2: Do you? You do go and perform there?
1: Yes, I do. I'm actually more well known in America than I am in the UK.
2: How did that happen?
1: I don't know. Probably because they never let me record under my own name. I was always a group.
2: You don't sound very happy about that. Was there a bit of resentment all these years later?
1: I'm fine with that. Edison Lighthouse, all right, the big one, I tried to buy myself out of the contract because I said, I don't want to be another group. I've been a group all my life. I would like to do something on my own. And Tony McCauley said, no, it's got to be a group record. And I said, okay, well, I won't even do, I'll do the television, but I don't actually ever want to perform live with Edison Lighthouse. And I never did, to be quite honest. I did the Top of the Pops and all those sort of things. But I said, no, you can buy me out. And I quoted a figure and he said, I'm not going to pay that. And I said, well, I thought it was quite reasonable. But anyway, I still get royalties.
2: You drove a good deal with that one, didn't you, to ensure that you did get royalties all these years later?
1: Well, sure. I insisted when I started doing sessions that I would always have to have a royalty if I was featured. And I've done that all the way through.

0: You were much smarter than many of them, weren't you? Because many people got totally ripped off.
1: Absolutely. Yes, they did. And they're still getting ripped off now.
0: Yeah. I read that at the moment, Love Grows by Edison Lighthouse, with you singing, has been watched more than 2 billion times on the social media app TikTok, and it's still trending globally. That's insane.
1: It is insane. I made that record 53 years ago. Come on. I mean, that's ridiculous.
0: You wouldn't be complaining about it, though, would you, given that you're fully royalty?
1: No, I'm quite happy about it. I've got to say, I'm quite happy about it.
0: Well, what do you think its resurgence is due to? Why that song?
1: TikTok.
0: Yeah.
1: It was one person. It was one person liked the lyrics and reacted to it, and it was just one person. I mean, it's crazy. I believe it's actually 4 billion now, to be quite honest.
0: And it was always a very catchy tune. We all liked it. We loved it when we were growing up. So why wouldn't kids today feel exactly the same way? And I suppose it's got something to do with the fact that it's such a happy up song, isn't it?
1: Yeah, I think I enjoyed doing it, obviously. I enjoyed doing them all.
0: But that was your favourite song, wasn't it?
1: Well, it was the most successful.

0: you didn't write it. But do you know who it was written about? Was it written about someone real or was it all made up?
1: Afraid it was totally made up. Oh. In actual fact, it should have been Eddie Stubb Lighthouse, and somebody mispronounced it on the record label and it ended up as Edison Lighthouse.
0: Is that right? It was a typo.
1: Yes, it is.
0: And who came up with the name for the band?
1: I don't know. To be quite honest, I really don't know. I think it was the record company.
0: Right. Certainly as a teenager growing up with that song, we thought Edison Lighthouse.
1: You're not old enough, Sandy. You're not old enough.
0: Oh, yes, I am. But we thought it was a regular band also, but it was a group of studio musicians with you at the head that were under the umbrella of this name, right?
1: That's absolutely right, yeah. I believe the actual group were called Greenfield Hammer, and they came from Slough in Middlesex, and they mimed on the record, and I sang live with a studio band. I mean, the television promotions.
0: Wow. Who knew? Was it kept a secret at the time?
1: No, they actually went out and worked live as Edison Lighthouse, but I was never a part of it, to be quite honest.
0: You didn't want to be?
1: No, I'd done it. I'd worked, for 10 years touring and with the Ivy League and the Flowerpot Men and all these sort of things. And I decided, I made a decision to concentrate on studio music. And so that's what I did.

0: recently. 12 months later, I had 5 records in the charts. I mean, it was crazy. I actually think my favorite song was United We Stand, with Sonny and me doing the leads. And that was brilliant. But yeah, of course it's my favorite because it's the most successful.
1: So Tony Burrows, though you never charted a record under your own name, you do hold the unusual honor of having 4 records in the British Top 10 all at once, all under different names. Tell us a little bit about that.
0: Oh, wow. I said before that I worked with the Ivy League and also the Firepop Pen. Let's go to San Francisco.

0: I'm live with the Flowerpot Men for probably 3 years. Decided I'd had enough then, and I wanted to concentrate on studio work. So I went back to studio work. The Flowerpot Men was actually the first hit by the White Plains. Okay, because
1: very confusing.
0: Very incestuous as well. The record manager said, I've got all these records recorded, but I haven't got a group. And I said, okay, well, you know, what can we do about it? And he said, well, can I release them under a different name? And that was the first record, was Baby Loves Loving by the White Plains.

0: name from New York.
1: New York. Okay.
0: There you go. And so that's what they released. And lo and behold, the first record was a hit. And so I had to go back in, you know, and start recording as White Plains. That started it, to be quite honest.
1: So that was your first hit. That was the first song that you'd released as White Plains. And
0: yes.
1: It went to the top 10. There was something about you that whatever you touched just went gangbusters, didn't it?
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6: It's a beautiful day.
1: It didn't matter what you recorded, it was a smash hit. Why is that?
0: Well, that's very nice of you to say so. I don't know why. I also really enjoyed what I was doing. Perhaps that came over. I don't know. It's not like records these days, I've got to say. It was fun.
1: Yeah.
0: And I enjoyed it.
7: Parting in your hair, it's hardly ever there. Wash your face, shabby in your dress, always look a mess.

0: So the four that you had in the British top 10 all at once, Love Grows, My Baby Loves Lovin', that crazy song Gimme That Ding that you recorded under the name of the Pipkins. Tell me a little bit about that song and that band.
1: Okay. Okay. The Pipkins, it was a Freddie and the Dreamers album. I was doing backing vocals with Roger Grunewald, and it was the only song that Freddie didn't do. And John Burgess, the producer, said, I think it's got something, really. It was actually two takes. We did it all in two takes. I had a really rough throat, and so I did the that's right, I'm Jan Blue. And I mean, it was just crazy. And Roger did the Iowa. And lo and behold, it was a hit.
2: That's right, I'm sad and blue, because I can do the boogaloo. I'm lost, can't do my thing. And

0: Gimme Dat Ding had originally been written for a children's TV show under the title of Gimme Dat Click. The lyrics tell a story of a metronome trying to get his ding back from a piano named Undercog. It was written by Albert Hammond and Mike Hazelwood, who also wrote the song The Air That I Breathe. Due to the fast talking and the Wolfman Jack-like spoken word intro, some people consider the song to be one of the first ever rap records. Gimme Dat Ding hit number 6 on the UK singles chart, number 9 on the Billboard Hot 100 in the US, and went number 1 in New Zealand.
1: I can't believe it either.
2: You were shocked, yeah?
1: Yeah, I was sure. I mean, it was banned in Italy because they thought it was rude.
2: Really?
1: Yes. And that, of course, made it a hit.
2: That's crazy. So that was the third song that you had on the charts at that time. And, of course, the final one was the Brotherhood of Man's United We Stand, yeah, which was a huge hit in the UK, the US, and of course, here in Australia too, I'm sure right around the world. Of all the other songs that you did, that song, I guess, had the most meaning in lyrically, didn't it?
1: Yes, it did. Yes, it did. The other ones were fun, and I think especially in this dreadful, time, United We Stand is a very pertinent remark.
2: I agree. Who was the Brotherhood of Man then?
1: Okay, Roger Greenaway again. Roger Greenaway creeps up all the time.
0: Roger Greenaway and Tony Burrows had both been members of the vocal group The Kestrels in the early 60s and The Pipkins in 1970, both bands acting as stepping stones for their successful careers as singers, songwriters and studio session vocalists.
1: I started singing with a group when I was 16. Okay, and many, many years ago, and we're still good friends. I mean, that's the great part. It was Sue, Sonny, Roger Greenaway, and Johnny Goodison who wrote the song. And I thought it was just a wonderful, wonderful song, and I enjoyed doing it, obviously.

0: did you go out and play live with them?
1: I did television again. It was so difficult because I was doing sessions all the time. 3 hour session was 10 till 1, then 2 until 5, and then 7 till 10. And when can you make it? And that was 7 days a week. And it was crazy. I didn't stop working.
0: Right.
1: And so I couldn't really stop and take a breath and go out and work these bands live.
0: I guess the solution was, and you had the best of both worlds then, was to continue as a sought-after studio singer and then do your television shows with them. But I guess what ended up with as a result of that was that people all over the world missed out on live appearances from you.
1: Yes, I did very, very few live appearances. The only ones that I do are in America, to be quite honest.
0: So there was a bit of an aura of mystery about you, was there?
1: Well, yes. That's a nice, a very nice way of putting it, but actually they didn't know who I was.
0: Which meant that you could walk down the street and not be recognised, except if you opened your mouth, then
1: yes,
0: you would.
1: Oh, yes, I could. And I didn't have to put up with all the rest of the rubbish, to be quite honest.
0: But if you opened your mouth to speak, they would pick the voice, because the voice was certainly very well known, wasn't it?
1: Probably, yes. There were a couple of occasions. I remember an occasion on the tube. I used to travel on the tube and do my sessions and what have you. And I unfortunately got it in a carriage with some sort of 14, 15-year-old girls, loading. And so I think I know who that is. And I had to get off the tube in the next station and run away, to be quite honest.
0: You were scared of
1: that. That was the only time it really happened, yeah.
0: What do you think they might have done to you if you'd stayed on the train?
1: I don't know. I don't know what the sort of 14, 15-year-old girls, loading. And so I think I know who that is. And I had to get off the tube in the next station and run away, to be quite honest.

0: Ian Anderson from Jethro Tull tells a similar story about how he always travels on the train too by himself, and people look at him and think, oh gosh, he looks like that guy from Jethro Tull. Couldn't be him. He'd never travel on the train, so nobody ever bothers him.
1: Exactly. That's exactly what happened.
0: That's very funny. So just taking a further step backwards, your first group was called the Kestrels, and a gentleman that we've had a chat to fairly recently by the name of Roger Cook joined you in that.
1: Really? Band.
0: Yes, what a lovely man Roger is. It was terrific chatting with him too. That was a vocal harmony group, and the only time that you actually did anything in your own name, well, it wasn't even your own name that you used. You used the name Tony Bond to release something, didn't you? Tell me how the name Tony Bond came about for you.
1: Goodness me, I'm surprised you've managed to unearth that.
0: It's a good story.
1: Tony Bond, Johnny Keating, who was a very, very big arranger, and Tony D'Amato, who was a Decca executive, decided that I would be able to sing some solo songs. I was still in the band. I was still in the Kestrels, but they decided that they would like to use me. And so I don't know where Tony Bond came from, but it was probably Tony D'Amato, to be quite honest, and said, well, we're going to call you Tony Bond. And, I'll go along with it. Yeah, you know, I don't mind.
2: Oh, girls, we're made to love and kiss.

0: That was right around the time that the Ian Fleming spawned secret agent James Bond and the movie starring Sean Connery were all happening, wasn't it?
1: Sure it was. Yeah, it was.
0: But why?
1: Goodness me, it was might have been 1966.
0: But I mean, seriously, Tony Bond, there's nothing wrong with your name, Tony Burrows.
1: Well, I didn't think so either, but they decided in their whatever that word is, decided it was going to be better with Tony Bond, and I don't know why, but there you go.
0: You sound like it was an awful lot of fun, even though the times were very much controlled by record companies and producers. You probably didn't get to do exactly what you wanted to do. But did you have a lot of fun?
1: Sandy, it's been a wonderful experience. I've got to say, I've never had a proper job. I started singing at 16. That's probably not strictly true. I worked because I was old enough to do national service. The Kestrels all worked together in the army. But just for 18 months, I worked in an envelope department at ESNE Robinson's.
0: So you got a taste of a regular job.
1: Okay, and that's where I met Roger Greenaway and Roger Max, who were the original members of the Kestrels. I decided when we came out of the army, we decided that we had to go to London and try and make it work. And we did.
0: An interesting thing about you, though, Tony Burrows, was that while the British invasion was happening and infiltrating America with British-sounding music, you kind of went with an American sound, didn't you?
1: Yes. Yes, I think so. I suppose so. We worked with the Beatles. We did One Night Stands, and we went to Ireland with the Beatles. And that was a wonderful, a ridiculous time, to be quite honest.
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7: It's a beautiful day.
1: Just one permanent screen from the start for the next 2 hours. They actually paid us extra money to go on immediately before the Beatles. And they paid us extra because nobody heard anything and we could talk amongst ourselves and, it was just crazy.
0: And you didn't have to worry about the girls clawing away at you, did you? It wasn't you
1: they wanted. No. We certainly didn't.
0: That's hilarious.

0: kind of an eight-hit wonder, really, aren't you?
1: Yes, yes, I suppose I am. I'm not sure that that was a wonderful achievement.
0: It's great.
1: I would like to have had more success, but I couldn't do it. I couldn't go out and work live, and that was basically the problem.
0: But it was only you that was stopping yourself going out and working live, wasn't it? Because you wanted to continue as a studio musician.
1: I suppose that's true. But I would then have had to make a choice about who I was going to work with.
0: Oh, that would have been difficult, would it?
1: It was difficult. I've got to say, it was very, very difficult.
0: Of those eight hits that you had, we've talked about the one that you did with the Flowerpot Men, Let's Go to San Francisco, which was huge. We've talked about the Pipkins and Gimme That Ding, which was also huge and very strange. We've talked about My Baby Loves Lovin' from White Plains. We've talked about United We Stand from The Brotherhood of Man, and, of course, Love Grows from Edison Lighthouse. We haven't mentioned Melanie Makes Me Smile, which I think was actually one of my favourite songs from you. And most of these songs were written by Tony McCauley, weren't they?
1: Yes, they were. I had a really good relationship with Tony McCauley. Incidentally, I've got to tell you that I once did three different performances on Top of the Pops, and the producer came to me after the show and said, Tony, I'm sorry, you're not going to be able to be used again. And I said, excuse me? You asked me to do the show. They were all, you know, we did three hits, and you asked me. And he said, I'm sorry, the word has come down from above, from the BBC, you're not to be used again.
0: Why?
1: And I didn't get a play on the BBC for 2 years after that.
0: Why?
1: Don't ask me. I have no idea.
0: Know.
1: Because I suppose they thought it was some sort of, I don't know really why, but they said, word has come down, blah, blah, you are not to be used again.
0: You didn't ask them why?
1: Well, yes, I did, but I said,
0: they didn't answer. Yeah,
1: they think it's a con.
0: Oh,
1: why?
0: The fact that
1: you've asked me to do this show. Yeah, anyway, that's fine.
0: Oh, how strange.
1: So I was barred from the BBC for 2 years.
0: Oh, you naughty boy. Wow.
1: Yes, I know.
0: Thrown out of the BBC. How awful.
1: Yeah, and that was really the Tony McCauley period, because after, you know, Edison Lighthouse, Melanie Makes Me Smile was a minor hit in America.

0: It was top 40, but probably on the back of the Edison Lighthouse one.
1: Yeah, I think it was huge here.
0: Yeah.
1: We all loved that one. And, of course, it was recorded by the Strangers originally, wasn't it?
0: Well, I recorded it originally.
1: Oh, you recorded originally and the Strangers followed up with a cover version.
0: It Only Makes Me Smile
1: was yours.
0: Tony McCrae's song, yeah.
1: Right. You recorded Melanie Makes Me Smile under your own name?
0: Yes, I did.
1: Good one.
0: Well, yeah. But one of the few.
1: The last song you ever put out through the 70s was Beach Baby, bit about that one.
0: Yeah, okay. Beach Baby was a record written by John Carter. John Carter and Jill, his wife, he actually played me a demo of him singing it with a guitar. And he played me the demo over the phone, and I said, "I think that's got something." And it ended up as this great big orchestra and overdubs. There were only three of us on the original recording.
1: Really? For such a big sound?
0: Yeah. Yeah, yeah. Well, we overdubbed all sorts of things, and I seem to remember I sang a bass line. Anyway, that's by the by. And of course, it was a hit. It was a hit all over the world. But Brian Wilson was played a blind date in Australia. Which I have a recording of, and he said, "Who is this?" And Brian Wilson said, "I've absolutely no idea who it is, but it's definitely West Coast America." And I thought, oh, my goodness me. I mean, that's why we did it. It was a tribute to the Beach Boys, to be quite honest.

0: They still play it. The Beach Boys, when they do concerts, they still play Beach Baby before the shows.
1: Wow.
0: Which I'm so impressed with.
1: Yeah. So that was the last song that you had a hit with in 1975. What happened then? Why did it all come to a sudden stop at that point?
0: You tell me, Sandy.
1: Okay, I will, because I think...
0: I have absolutely no idea. But, you know, I think the music moved on, didn't it?
1: From what I know about you, you also turned your attention to different things at that time, didn't you? Because that's when you started getting more into commercials. In fact, it was around that time when you sung the Coca-Cola ad that was huge right around the world.
0: Written by Roger Goodall and Roger Cook, of course.

0: was to be reckoned with, the three of you, weren't you?
1: Yeah, I suppose so, yeah.
0: How did you feel time and time again when every song that you sung, everything just went globally huge?
1: Well, I'm very lucky, aren't I? I'm just lucky. It worked out. Well, the writers were brilliant. I can't tell you. I'm brilliant. You know,
0: well,
1: I'm not going to say I'm brilliant. I'm not. I was very lucky.
0: There's more to that than simply luck, I would say. You did backup vocals for people like Elton John and Rod Stewart in the studio too, didn't you?
1: Yeah, I did. And Tom and Cliff. Yes, I did. I mean, that's what I used to do. And I did it.
0: Which was your favourite song to sing in the studio with those guys?
1: I think it's Elton John.
0: Really?
1: I think it has to be Elton John.
0: Why?
1: I mean, I've worked live with Elton and yes, I mean, it was Elton John.
0: And it's your voice we hear on Tiny Dancer.
1: Yes, it is. Well, one of them.

0: You have so much to be proud of, and yet you are so humble. Tony Burrows, I'll let you go. You've been so generous with your time.
1: Brandy, it's been a great, great pleasure to talk to you as well. You talked me into it, but I did talk you into it.
0: Do you miss those days from the heady days of the
1: 70s? Yeah, of course I do. Yeah, it was very exciting. I worked with all sorts of people, James Last, and we did all sorts of things. You know, it was just wonderful.
0: Is your voice still as strong as it ever was?
1: She ain't got no money, of course, it got, you know.
0: Oh, it is.
1: Okay. It's still

0: Tony Burrows, thank you so very, very much for your time. What a pleasure to chat with you.
1: Sandy, it's been my pleasure, I can assure you.
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1: Oh, sausage. 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
1: This news update is brought to us by Harrison's IGA in Hay, open Monday to Friday, 8 a.m. until 6:30 p.m. and 8 a.m. until 5 p.m. weekends.
2: Hello, I'm Peter Carey. Federal police have made the largest cocaine seizure in Australian history in Sydney's northwest. Dusty Fitzpatrick has more.
3: 2.7 tonnes of the drug has been found hidden in shipping containers at Londonderry. The discovery of the cocaine follows a month-long investigation which began in Queensland. AFP Commander Stephen Jay says the haul would have equated to about 3 million street-level deals.
4: That's more than $800 million that won't make it into the pockets of organised crime.
3: Police will allege the drugs initially arrived on a cargo ship which stopped at sea off the Great Barrier Reef. It's understood two small tenders then brought the stash ashore before it was driven from Mackay to Sydney. Two men have been charged and are due to face court again in August. Dusty Fitzpatrick, Sydney.
2: The federal government says there is no evidence a strain of bird flu has reached Australia's poultry and agriculture systems. Testing has confirmed the H5N1 strain has been detected in a second wild bird. Federal Agriculture Minister Julie Collins says urgent investigations are underway to determine if it has spread.
5: We are working to determine whether or not the H5 bird flu has established in the wildlife or established in Australia, other than these two isolated birds.
2: That second case of the deadly H5 strain of bird flu was confirmed in WA. Australia's first case of the strain was confirmed on Saturday in a bird found near Esperance. Testing has revealed a northern giant petrel found in the same region also has the virus. WA Premier Roger Cook says the community should remain vigilant.
6: Hoping for the best, preparing for the worst. And being over-prepared here is obviously key to making sure that we can respond to any biosecurity threat. Absolute vigilance is key for that early detection to make sure that we can stay on top of any outbreaks of the disease.
2: The family of Coogee shark attack victim Leah Stewart expect her to remain critical but stable in hospital for some time. In a statement, Leah's loved ones say there is a long road ahead. They say they will no longer be giving interviews to media and will post updates on Leah's progress as appropriate on the fundraising page. To Victoria, and the homicide squad says the victim of a deadly Ascot Vale shooting over the weekend had an extensive criminal history, was out on bail when he was killed. The 33-year-old was shot multiple times. Police believe he was chased by a gunman who'd been travelling in a white C-Class Mercedes-Benz sedan. They released security footage of the vehicle driving erratically on Racecourse Road soon after, nearly hitting a pedestrian. Detective Inspector Dean Thomas says they're investigating links to a number of large criminal organisations.
7: He's known to Victoria Police. He does have a criminal history, and obviously he is associated with a number of serious organised crime groups, outlaw motorcycle gangs and Middle Eastern organised crime.
2: And finally, a new poll shows the majority of voters support a fall in house prices to open the door for younger Australians. The latest Resolve Political Monitor shows just 11% of those surveyed were opposed to a drop in house prices. The results come as the federal government looks to pass its negative gearing and capital gains tax changes through Parliament. This is Air News. An emotional Swans midfielder, Taylor Adams, has announced his immediate retirement from the AFL. The 32-year-old played 229 games for GWS, Sydney and Collingwood. After 15 years at the top level, Adams says a string of injuries has taken its toll.
8: Obviously, I'm incredibly sad that the journey's over, but the overwhelming feeling I've had all week is gratitude for the opportunity that I've had. From what this game's given me and what the people that I've been able to meet along the way.
2: Melbourne star Bailey Fritch has entered speculation about his future beyond this season. The 29-year-old five-time leading goal kicker committing to the Demons for three more years. And Josh Weddle will miss Hawthorn's next three games, accepting a ban for breaking the jaw of Gold Coast's Dan Rioli. Hopes for an Origin 3 recall for Latrell Mitchell are in doubt after the injured Rabbitohs star was seen leaving training early. And in basketball news, Melbourne United recruit Joe Ingles insists he's feeling good approaching his 39th birthday. Ingles has arrived home after 12 seasons in the NBA and says he still has plenty to offer.
9: I'm aware of my age. I know what I can do. The biggest thing for me is just getting my legs back under me. I haven't played in 2 years, really. Just being cautious around, from their point of view, of like, do we want to bring this guy in when he hasn't played and he's nearly 40? And yeah, I feel great.
2: Australian Independent Radio News.
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10: It will be falling to between 5 and 2 overnight, then into tomorrow, a low of 2 as we start the day and a top of 15. Wednesday, once again, partly cloudy, a low of 2 and a top of 17. Thursday, mostly sunny and 18. And as we head into the weekend, Friday, partly cloudy and 17. Have a great evening, everyone.
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14: Welcome to Offbeat. I'm Ann Mott, taking you through 2 hours of ska, rocksteady and reggae. And we had the sad news this week at the passing of Stranger Cole, a legend of the scene. Toured Australia many times. I, unfortunately, due to where I am based and timing, I only managed to catch him the once, but I know quite a few friends that are probably tuned in and listening that have caught him many times, have met him quite a few times, and some that would have played with him quite a few times as well. And so I'm going to start off with a song done by the Ska Vendors with Stranger Cole. This is More Ska.

Yes, and that is the Melbourne Ska Orchestra featuring Stranger Cole with Run Joe. Before that, the Sunny Coast Rude Boys featuring Stranger Cole with Artibella. And we heard Stranger Cole doing Rough and Tough and featuring with the Ska Vendors on More Ska. As I said at the top of the show, we did unfortunately hear this week of his passing. He was a legend of the Jamaican scene from the 60s. Did tour here in Australia in November last year. And still going strong at that point. But we could see that he was getting older and frailer. You are listening to Offbeat. And next up for you, The Slackers. And Money is King.

0: That's Dr. Hernandez with Calente, followed on from the Free Coasters and Get By. The Prize Fighters were in there with Think and Pray, and the Slackers with Money is King. You are listening to Offbeat. I'm going to swing it a bit next with some Cherry Poppin' Daddies. This is a Zoot Suit Riot.
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Hey, this is Bernie from Los Kung Fu Monkeys, and we want to give a big shout out to Offbeat. We're a brother Ian, and a big hug to all our brothers and sisters in Australia. Peace.

Louisville Sluggers out of Sydney there with their take on Gangsters. Before that, we heard the Royal Crown Review with The Contender and the Cherry Poppin' Daddies doing Zoot Suit Riot. A bit of a swing bracket for you there on this week's offbeat. I'm going to go for a bit of a soul-infused reggae and rock steady over the next few songs, starting off with the Solarites with Here to Stay.

And that's the indecision out of Leeds in the UK. We've swing those hips, followed on from the Delegators with All Aboard and the Solarites with Here to Stay. You are listening to Offbeat. We're going to head to Melbourne for the Looney Tunes to close out the first hour this week. We've Learned to Crawl.

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5: Second hour of Offbeat. I mean, what, taking you through 2 hours of music played on the Offbeat? Kicking off this hour with some real big fish. Going back to 1996 for Sellout.

From Wollongong, that is The Skance with Catfished. Float on from the Porkers from Newcastle with Perfect Teeth. 2:30 we're in there with You in a Suit and Real Big Fish. Sell Out, a couple of Californian tracks kicking off the second hour of Offbeat. Going to get a little bit more rock steady next with Luke Yeowood and The Start.

0: And that's Doozy out of Melbourne with Sleep No More, followed on from JC Lodge and Love Is Blind and Luke Yeowood with the start of his Marigold Avenue album. You are listening to Offbeat, and we just had someone who doesn't usually play ska or reggae doing a reggae track out of Melbourne. And we're going to have another Australian independent artist next, Hayden Go Seek with Here's My Dollar.
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Eastern Standard Time there with Little Brother. Float on from the Bandulus and Dear Lord and Hayden Go Seek, Here's My Dollar, here on Offbeat. Next up for you, have another bracket of Stranger Cole. As as I mentioned at the top of the show, we did lose him this week, the absolute legend from 60s Jamaica. And not so long ago, put out an album. I believe it came out on his 83rd birthday. And this track from it is Hot Like a Cooking Pot.

Many people consider that to be the first ever reggae tune. That is Bangarang by Lester Sterling, and we've Stranger Cole on vocals. Before that, we had Stranger and Patsy doing When You Call My Name and Hot Like a Cooking Pot, rounding out a bracket of Stranger Cole. You've been listening to Offbeat. I'm Ann Mott. Thanks for your company again this week. I hope you enjoyed at least the majority of the tunes that I've selected for you. I hope you tune in again this time next week to take us out this evening. The cover is Alex Dominiche doing his take on There's Always Someone Cooler Than You.

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1: Hi, I'm Sandy Kay. 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It's a light, bright and breezy mix of music with lots of interviews from your favourite stars of the 60s, 70s and 80s. I love tracking down and chatting to the people who make the music that we've all grown up with. And I can think of nothing better than putting a smile on your face as together we relive some of the best days of our collective youth. 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
1: This news report is brought to you by your local butcher, Macca's Meats, 183 Lachlan Street.
2: Hello, I'm Peter Carey. Federal police have made the largest cocaine seizure in Australian history in Sydney's northwest. Dusty Fitzpatrick has more.
3: 2.7 tonnes of the drug has been found hidden in shipping containers at Londonderry. The discovery of the cocaine follows a month-long investigation which began in Queensland. AFP Commander Stephen Jay says the haul would have equated to about 3 million street-level deals.
4: That's more than $800 million that won't make it into the pockets of organised crime.
3: Police will allege the drugs initially arrived on a cargo ship which stopped at sea off the Great Barrier Reef. It's understood two small tenders then brought the stash ashore before it was driven from Mackay to Sydney. Two men have been charged and are due to face court again in August. Dusty Fitzpatrick, Sydney.
2: The federal government says there is no evidence a strain of bird flu has reached Australia's poultry and agriculture systems. Testing has confirmed the H5N1 strain has been detected in a second wild bird. Federal Agriculture Minister Julie Collins says urgent investigations are underway to determine if it has spread.
5: We are working to determine whether or not the H5 bird flu has established in the wildlife or established in Australia, other than these two isolated birds.
2: That second case of the deadly H5 strain of bird flu was confirmed in WA. Australia's first case of the strain was confirmed on Saturday in a bird found near Esperance. Testing has revealed a northern giant petrel found in the same region also has the virus. WA Premier Roger Cook says the community should remain vigilant.
6: Hoping for the best, preparing for the worst. And being over-prepared here is obviously key to making sure that we can respond to any biosecurity threat. Absolute vigilance is key for that early detection to make sure that we can stay on top of any outbreaks of the disease.
2: The family of Coogee shark attack victim Leah Stewart expect her to remain critical but stable in hospital for some time. In a statement, Leah's loved ones say there is a long road ahead. They say they will no longer be giving interviews to media and will post updates on Leah's progress as appropriate on the fundraising page. To Victoria, and the homicide squad says the victim of a deadly Ascot Vale shooting over the weekend had an extensive criminal history, was out on bail when he was killed. The 33-year-old was shot multiple times. Police believe he was chased by a gunman who'd been travelling in a white C-Class Mercedes-Benz sedan. They've released security footage of the vehicle driving erratically on Racecourse Road soon after, nearly hitting a pedestrian. Detective Inspector Dean Thomas says they're investigating links to a number of large criminal organisations.
7: He's known to Victoria Police. He does have a criminal history and obviously he is associated with a number of serious organised crime groups, outlaw motorcycle gangs and Middle Eastern organised crime.
2: And finally, a new poll shows the majority of voters support a fall in house prices to open the door for younger Australians. The latest Resolve Political Monitor shows just 11% of those surveyed were opposed to a drop in house prices. The results come as the federal government looks to pass its negative gearing and capital gains tax changes through Parliament. This is Air News. An emotional Swans midfielder, Taylor Adams, has announced his immediate retirement from the AFL. The 32-year-old played 229 games for GWS, Sydney and Collingwood. After 15 years at the top level, Adams says a string of injuries has taken its toll.
8: Obviously, I'm incredibly sad that the journey's over, but the overwhelming feeling I've had all week is gratitude for the opportunity that I've had, from what this game's given me and what the people that I've been able to meet along the way.
2: Melbourne star Bailey Fritch has entered speculation about his future beyond this season. The 29-year-old five-time leading goal kicker committing to the Demons for three more years. And Josh Weddle will miss Hawthorn's next three games, accepting a ban for breaking the jaw of Gold Coast's Dan Rioli. Hopes for an Origin 3 recall for Latrell Mitchell are in doubt after the injured Rabbitohs star was seen leaving training early. And in basketball news, Melbourne United recruit Joe Ingles insists he's feeling good, approaching his 39th birthday. Ingles has arrived home after 12 seasons in the NBA and says he still has plenty to offer.
9: I'm aware of my age. I know what I can do. The biggest thing for me is just getting my legs back under me. I haven't played in 2 years, really. Just being cautious around, from their point of view, of like, do we want to bring this guy in when he hasn't played and he's nearly 40? And yeah, I feel great.
2: Australian Independent Radio News.
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12: We're looking at a top of 15 today in Hay, partly cloudy, some patchy morning fog also about. Let's have a look and see what's happening across the Riverina. 12 in Wagga, 14 in Denny, 13 for Griffith and Bulligal, 14 for Maud, Balranald and Berubin, and over to the Murray, Albury, Wodonga. You're in a coolish 11. Stay warm. 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
12: 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You're with Matt. Great to have your company this Tuesday foggy morning. Yes, it's a lot of patchy fog out there, so if you are on the roads, please take extra care. On with the show we go, and it will warm up as the show progresses through the morning. So here we go into Tuesday morning.
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1: In news headlines, I'm Lee Harrison. Making news today, the man tipped to be the UK's next PM has been formally sworn in as the MP for Makerfield, just hours after Sir Keir Starmer confirmed he's stepping down from the top job. Andy Burnham is widely expected to replace Sir Keir, who delivered an emotional speech from Downing Street, conceding he no longer has the backing of the Labour Party. The federal government and animal health officials are working through reports of sick birds after two migratory seabirds tested positive to a deadly strain of avian influenza. Dozens of sick or dead birds are being reported to authorities in WA following the detection of the H5N1 strain. And US Vice President J.D. Vance says Iran will allow nuclear inspectors back into the country after talks to reach a final deal to end the war wrapped up in Switzerland. In a joint statement, mediators from Qatar and Pakistan said both parties agreed to a roadmap to reaching a final deal within 60 days. In air sport, Gold Coast teenager Jai Murray has picked up a Rising Star nomination in only his third game at AFL level. And in rugby league, Rabbitohs fullback Jai Gray says it was devastating to see Latrell Mitchell break down with a calf injury at training. He's now in serious doubt for Thursday's clash with the Eels. These stories and more today. This is Air News.

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0: 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This news update is brought to us by Harrison's IGA. In Hay open Monday to Friday, 8 a.m. until 6:30 p.m. and 8 a.m. until 5 p.m. weekends.
1: Good morning, I'm Lee Harrison. Australia and Canada have signed a new defence deal worth over $2.5 billion. The agreement will see the Canadians buy our over-the-horizon radar systems, which provide surveillance at ranges of up to 3,000 kilometres. The deal marks the first international sale of the technology and is the biggest defence export in Australia's history. The battle over upcoming tax changes has dominated Parliament as Labor's in negotiations to pass its contentious legislation. Michael Packey reports.
2: The Albanese government is hoping to pass its changes to capital gains and negative gearing by next week, but it'll need the help of the Greens to get its legislation over the line. The minor party is demanding Labor extend an inquiry into NDIS cuts, and in exchange, the Greens will likely back the tax reform. Party leader Larissa Waters says negotiations with the government are continuing.
3: So we are having those discussions, but we are using everything we've got.
2: Opposition leader Angus Taylor argues the tax changes will be disastrous because they'll add another layer of complexity to the economy.
4: Drop these flops, right? And to axe this tax.
2: The government maintains it's made adjustments to its original plan and believes the reforms will make the tax system fairer. Michael Packey, Canberra.
1: A new opinion poll shows the pain continues for the coalition, with research showing it would be virtually wiped out if an election were held now. The Demos survey for online business publication Capital Brief shows the Liberal and Nationals would be reduced to 11 seats. One Nation could win as many as 63 seats to become the official opposition and reduce Labor into minority government. The federal government says it's taking the threat of the deadly H5N1 strain of bird flu seriously. The disease has so far only been found in two wild migratory birds, but could harm poultry and agricultural production if it spreads. Environment Minister Murray Watt says preparations have been in place for years.
5: Since those detections late last week, all of the relevant plans to deal with this incident, all of the relevant committees have met, everything has been enacted because we've done the work with states and territories, with industry, with environment groups to make sure that we're ready.
1: An ISIS bride wants to divorce her husband, who fought for the terrorist organisation and raped a sex slave in their Syrian home in her fight for bail. 54-year-old Kausar Ahmad has returned to the Melbourne Magistrates Court for the second day of her bail application after she was charged last month with crimes against humanity. Her lawyer says divorce proceedings had commenced in Australia against her husband, who's believed to be in an Iraqi prison. And six people who were exposed to hantavirus on the MV Hondius cruise ship will soon be released from a Perth quarantine facility. The five Australians and one New Zealander officially complete their 42 days of quarantine this morning. The federal government will help the passengers return to their home states of New South Wales and Queensland. This is Air News. There's growing belief around Carlton as the Blues chase a sixth straight win against West Coast this weekend. But AFL great Matthew Lloyd says a wild card finals berth is realistic, not a premiership push.
6: No chance to win a premiership. There's seven games off the top. So when you're coming from this far back, you're just spending all your petrol tickets just trying to make the finals. And there's still a long way off Fremantle and teams like Sydney. I know they did beat Geelong.
1: To the NRL now, and Cowboys coach Todd Payton won't be deterred despite a third straight loss. North Queensland were overrun by New Zealand in round 16, but Payton says there's plenty of fight left in the side.
7: They're always concerning. Yeah, definitely when you lose, and we've put three together, so we'll be okay. We'll be okay. I know that. We've got some footy in us. It's probably the two results prior to that where, yeah, it makes me a little uncomfortable, but, you know, give me that for the rest of the year.
1: And former Wimbledon champ Marketa Vondrousova has been suspended until 2030 on an anti-doping violation. The Czech player refused to take an anti-doping test after several attempts. The 2023 champ says she was affected by stress and poor mental health. Australian Independent Radio News.
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9: 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We're looking at a top of 15 today, and hey, partly cloudy, some patchy morning fog also about. Let's have a look and see what's happening across the Riverina. 12 in Wagga, 14 in Denny, 13 for Griffith and Bullygull, 14 for Maud, Balranald and Berubin, and over to the Murray, Albury, Wodonga. You're in a coolish 11. Stay warm. Good morning.
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1: In news headlines, I'm Lee Harrison. Making news today, the man tipped to be the UK's next PM has been formally sworn in as the MP for Makerfield, just hours after Sir Keir Starmer confirmed he's stepping down from the top job. Andy Burnham is widely expected to replace Sir Keir, who delivered an emotional speech from Downing Street, conceding he no longer has the backing of the Labour Party. The federal government and animal health officials are working through reports of sick birds after two migratory seabirds tested positive to a deadly strain of avian influenza. Dozens of sick or dead birds are being reported to authorities in WA following the detection of the H5N1 strain. And US Vice President J.D. Vance says Iran will allow nuclear inspectors back into the country after talks to reach a final deal to end the war wrapped up in Switzerland. In a joint statement, mediators from Qatar and Pakistan said both parties agreed to a roadmap to reaching a final deal within 60 days. In air sport, Gold Coast teenager Jai Murray has picked up a Rising Star nomination in only his third game at AFL level. And in rugby league, Rabbitohs fullback Jai Gray says it was devastating to see Latrell Mitchell break down with a calf injury at training. He's now in serious doubt for Thursday's clash with the Eels. These stories and more today. This is Air News.
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0: The Hey Rodeo Annual General Meeting is happening on Saturday the 27th of June at 10 a.m. at the Hey Showgrounds. 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
4: 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Call 6993 1277. Open Monday to Friday, 8 a.m. until 5 p.m. and Saturday, 9 a.m. until 12 p.m.
5: Good morning, I'm Lee Harrison. The man tipped to be the UK's next Prime Minister has been formally sworn in as the MP for Makerfield just hours after Sir Keir Starmer confirmed he's stepping down from the top job. Andy Burnham is widely expected to replace Sir Keir, who delivered an emotional speech from Downing Street, conceding he no longer has the backing of the Labour Party. European Commission spokesperson Paolo Pino has paid tribute to Sir Keir on behalf of President Ursula von der Leyen.
6: The President wanted to acknowledge the contribution of the UK and of the Prime Minister himself to make Europe and Ukrainian security stronger, notably through all his efforts in the Coalition of the Willing, through the efforts he's put in strengthening Europe's defence.
5: The federal government and animal health officials are working through reports of sick birds after two migratory seabirds tested positive to a deadly strain of avian influenza. Dozens of sick or dead birds have been reported to authorities in WA following the detection of the H5N1 strain. But Chief Veterinarian Beth Cookson says it's too soon to tell if it's a result of the disease.
7: I have been advised by the Western Australian CVO that there are no indications of mass mortality, so I can't say that there's a high level of suspicion of any of those reports at this stage. We would expect a baseline level of deaths in wild populations at any time.
5: The opposition is calling on the federal government to outline what it knows about planned post office closures. A leaked business case shows Australia Post plans to shut down or rationalise a number of rural and regional outlets. This would involve the organisation either buying back licences or relocating postal services into retailers like pharmacies and newsagents. Liberal MP Sarah Henderson claims Australia Post CEO Paul Graham misled a parliamentary hearing by failing to mention the plan.
8: I believe that Mr Graham did deceive us. He said there was no active closure program when he knew that the board had approved this secret plan, this attack on both metro licensed post offices as well as licensed post offices in the regions.
5: Those with type 1 diabetes and kidney disease are being urged to keep an eye on their heart health. Every year, 67,000 Australians are diagnosed with heart failure, with many living with other connected conditions. Professor Jerry Greenfield says it's important to maintain heart health while dealing with comorbidities.
9: We're currently starting to understand that managing glucose alone isn't enough to protect the long-term heart health of people with type 1 diabetes. And one of the overlooked challenges in type 1 diabetes is insulin resistance that may be driving much of this excess cardiovascular risk.
5: In other news, US Vice President J.D. Vance says Iran will allow nuclear inspectors back into the country after talks to reach a final deal to end the war wrapped up in Switzerland. And Grammy-winning record producer Clive Davis has died at the age of 94. He helped with the careers of several stars, including Janis Joplin, Whitney Houston, and Santana. This is Air News. The Dolphins are riding high, coming off their seventh win on the weekend after defeating the Tigers. Now sitting third, the squad are contenders to make their first final series. CEO Terry Reader says the team's come a long way in the last 3 years.
10: We've got a lot more depth, but more importantly, our academy kids that we signed in 22 in that transition year. So they're all starting to come into our squad, and the balance and depth in our squad is really good. And our dev list spots have also gone to the kids coming through our academy too.
5: And the AFL at Showdown Week in Adelaide, the crosstown rivals going head-to-head at Adelaide Oval on Saturday night. Port have a few selection decisions to make, with Asava Radigalia and Ewan McKinley out for the rest of the season after suffering serious injuries. Assistant coach Luke Webster says facing the Crows at home is always epic.
0: Yeah, it's going to be a good challenge. They're in good form. You know, we'll look at last time we played them, like we pushed them right to the wire then and obviously got ourselves in front and didn't quite finish it off. But we'll certainly look at that game. We've got to look at what they've improved in. Obviously, their game plan, they're probably doing it a lot better than what they were when we played in the first time round. But certainly, the foundations of our game, we're going to keep striving for.
5: And former Socceroo Archie Thompson's calling on bosses to give their employees Friday afternoon off so they can cheer on Australia against Paraguay at the World Cup. A win or draw will guarantee the Socceroos qualification into the knockout stage. Australian Independent Radio News.
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12: 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We're looking at a top of 15 today in Hay, partly cloudy, some patchy morning fog also about. Let's have a look and see what's happening across the Riverina. 12 in Wagga, 14 in Denny, 13 for Griffith and Bulligal, 14 for Maud, Balranald and Berubin, and over to the Murray, Albury, Wodonga. You're in a coolish 11. Stay warm. 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
12: The Pastoral Times, a council demand government to stop treating us like... dot, dot, dot. 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
13: Happy, happy birthday. 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
12: Some big birthdays today. Born on this day in 1984 is Duffy. And born on this day in 1977 is Jason Mraz. And it's a happy birthday to everybody celebrating a birthday on the 23rd of June.

0: This is The Breakfast Show with Matt Christie on 2HayFM. Did you know that DG Harrison Engineering is a stockist of pure tech water filters? We have whole house systems, under-sink systems, and replacement filters. So, when it comes to water filter systems, think DG Harrison Engineering, a station sponsor.
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1: It's Tuesday, the 23rd of June, 2026. Aries, be proud of your success due largely to your fabulous work ethic. Taurus, a job offer will require you to think outside the square. Gemini, there's no need to be overly suspicious in everything you see and hear today. Cancer, a decision you make is likely to thrust you into the limelight. Leo, an offer of help should be accepted in the generous spirit in which it is given. Virgo, the prospect of a job promotion looms near, but the grass may not be greener. Libra, let others take control of a sticky situation. Scorpio, your passion will deliver a surprising result. Sagittarius, you have every right to state your opinion and say what's on your mind. Capricorn, wires could get crossed, so ask for that information to be repeated. Aquarius, rewards are sure to come your way thanks to your 110% effort. Pisces, memories will come flooding back when you revisit a favourite haunt from the past. And that's today's horoscope.
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1: This is ANU's New South Wales. I'm Lee Harrison. The Minns government will hand down its last budget before the next state election today. A cap on tolls for drivers will be lowered from $60 to $50 for a year as part of a suite of cost of living measures included in the financial blueprint. A promise to scrap admin charges on toll notices will also come into effect next month. Polling suggests One Nation has surged past the coalition to become the second most popular political force in New South Wales. The latest Demos survey saw the minor party record a 27% primary vote, up 6 points since February. Locals in the Blue Mountains are fighting back against a proposed data centre at North Katoomba. The $4.8 million development has been put forward on a residential street and is expected to employ no more than 5 workers. Residents are concerned about noise pollution, pressure on electricity supply, excessive water consumption, and forever chemicals sometimes used to cool the technology. An investigation's underway after a hit-and-run in Sydney's Inner West. Police have been told a white sedan hit a motorcycle at Rhodes before driving off. The rider, a man in his 30s, was treated by paramedics before being taken to hospital. To sport now, Latrell Mitchell's rescue mission for New South Wales is over. There were hopes that the Rabbitohs centre could be parachuted into the Origin squad for the Game 3 decider, but a torn calf means he'll be sidelined for the next 2 weeks. Titans star Jaden Campbell is praising rookie halfback Zane Harrison after his match-winning performance against the Panthers. Campbell says Harrison's rise has allowed him to move back to his preferred position.
2: I'm glad I got to play in the halves at the start of the year. You always learn in different positions what the team needs. So yeah, but playing 5-8, I just feel so much more comfortable. So hoping I can stay there.
1: Lionel Messi has added another accomplishment to his glistening football CV. Now the greatest goal scorer in FIFA World Cup history. He bagged a double in Argentina's 2-0 group stage win over Austria. Australia's tennis stars are continuing their preparations for Wimbledon. Adam Walton has defeated Nick Kyrgios in Mallorca. And former Wimbledon champion Marketa Vondrousova has been banned for 4 years for refusing an anti-doping test. This is Air News New South Wales.
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0: And that's just about all we've got time for today. But thank you so much for your company. Have a great day at school, work. If you're visiting the Hay Shire, enjoy your stay. If you're tuning in via the internet, you also have a great day, evening, wherever you are. And until tomorrow, take care, stay safe, and bye for now.
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4: In news headlines, I'm Lee Harrison. Making news today, the man tipped to be the UK's next PM has been formally sworn in as the MP for Makerfield, just hours after Sir Keir Starmer confirmed he's stepping down from the top job. Andy Burnham is widely expected to replace Sir Keir, who delivered an emotional speech from Downing Street, conceding he no longer has the backing of the Labour Party. The federal government and animal health officials are working through reports of sick birds after two migratory seabirds tested positive to a deadly strain of avian influenza. Dozens of sick or dead birds are being reported to authorities in WA following the detection of the H5N1 strain. And US Vice President J.D. Vance says Iran will allow nuclear inspectors back into the country after talks to reach a final deal to end the war wrapped up in Switzerland. In a joint statement, mediators from Qatar and Pakistan said both parties agreed to a roadmap to reaching a final deal within 60 days. In air sport, Gold Coast teenager Jai Murray has picked up a Rising Star nomination in only his third game at AFL level. And in rugby league, Rabbitohs fullback Jai Gray says it was devastating to see Latrell Mitchell break down with a calf injury at training. He's now in serious doubt for Thursday's clash with the Eels. These stories and more today. This is Air News.
0: 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We're looking at a top of 15 today in Hay, partly cloudy, some patchy morning fog also about. Let's have a look and see what's happening across the Riverina. 12 in Wagga, 14 in Denny, 13 for Griffith and Bullygull, 14 for Maud, Balranald and Berubin, and over to the Murray, Albury, Wodonga. You're in a coolish 11. Stay warm. Good morning.
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Hello and welcome to Showcase Australia with Connie Kiss-Anderson. Again this week, it is my great pleasure to introduce you to another batch of brand new music out to Australian country radio, all by Aussie country music artists. So let's get started and take a listen to a contemporary country set featuring music from Cassidy Ray, Keith Urban and Courtney Keel with Gina Jeffries. Here's Cassidy Ray with Good Night.

Courtney Keel teaming up there with Gina Jeffries. Courtney says in her press that the song wasn't originally intended to be a duet, but the more she came back to it, she couldn't help but hear another female voice, and so she approached her mentor, Gina Jeffries, to collaborate with her on the track. Courtney and Gina first met back in 2020 as the world was closing down for the pandemic, but they formed a strong friendship and relationship through Zoom and online activities. Producing the track is Gina's husband, Rod McCormack, who is also a multi-award-winning artist and a longtime collaborator with Courtney, and has his studio on the Central Coast of New South Wales called the Music Cellar. Gina needs little introduction in the industry. She initially found her place in it as a Toyota Star Maker winner and went on to win multiple awards, including Golden Guitars. And Courtney's following suit. She was announced Best Female Vocal at the 2023 and 2024 Australian Country Music People's Choice Awards. Before Courtney and Gina, we heard from none other than Keith Urban, who needs no introduction at all. Now, Keith has relocated to Nashville and been living there for many years now, but we still like to claim him as our own. The track that you heard was Wildside, and it's from his forthcoming album called High. The album will be his first release in nearly 4 years, and it is due out on September the 20th of this year. Before Keith, we heard from Cassidy Ray with Good Night. It is a single that she's released through Little Sparrow PR and Checked Label Services. It follows her previous and very successful single called Fangirl, which she released earlier this year and has done extremely well for her through many platforms, including Triple M Country, iHeart Country, Kix Country, and countless others. And Cassidy says that the inspiration behind the single was inspired from the good nights spent at her shows with friends around the world. And when I say around the world, that would be true. She is very popular on cruises, and she does many of those cruises. Quite a seasoned and polished performer at a very young age. The track was a co-write between Cassidy Ray and powerhouse songwriters and producers Michael DeLorenzis and Michael Painter from M Squared. Cassidy has a string of performances lined up, which include a Carnival Cruise residency as well as several festivals in Queensland in September. Connie Kiss Anderson here, and you're listening to Showcase Australia. Up next, a triple play. We're going to hear a bit more of Americana style set. We're going to hear from Kathy Dobson, Homegrown Trio, and Jen Mize. First up, let's take a listen to Kathy with Everybody Knows.

0: My Buzz. That's the new single from Jen Mize, and it's from her forthcoming solo EP. Jen is based in Queensland and is an award-winning songwriter. She produced that track and her forthcoming EP alongside of Jason Milhouse, who mixed it. It is a solo departure from her eight-piece band called the Rough and Tumble. But that said, it is a work that is parallel. She is also with the band as well. And they are working on their second album, which will be released in early 2025. Jen says that she wrote My Buzz as a letter to herself, a gentle reminder that trying to embody the notion of doing no harm, spreading as much joy and sunshine as possible, and wanting the best for your fellow man is actually some of the best medicine for the self. I couldn't agree more. Before Jen, we heard from Homegrown Trio with a track called Call It Magic. Homegrown Trio are Australian siblings Caitlin, Liam and Casey O'Donoghue, and they found their passion for music in their early childhood growing up on a million-acre cattle station. They first came to Australia's attention on The Voice in 2018 and caught the attention of global coaches Kelly Rowland, Delta Goodrin, Boy George and Joe Jonas, joining the team of Joe Jonas on The Voice. With that, they soon received a global publishing deal with Warner Chappell Music in Nashville, and it kickstarted a whirlwind 12 months of writing with some of Nashville's prominent and award-winning songwriters. And in the past year, the trio have been in the studio with Grammy and CMA award-winning producers Dan Huff, who's responsible for Keith Urban, Nathan Chapman, who works with Taylor Swift, and Joy Williams, who works with the Civil Wars. And so they've released this, their second single for 2024. It follows their debut, which was called Heartbreaker and did very well on charts around Australia. Opening up the triple play, we heard from Kathy Dobson with Everybody Knows, and it's from her album Sundowner Drive. Kathy is a Melbourne-based singer-songwriter and has won multiple awards. She's recorded five previous albums, and this one was recorded with none other than Damien Caffarella at his studios. As I mentioned, Kathy is a multi-award winning songwriter. She's been recognised and received songwriting awards from the TSA, ASA and Peninsula Folk Club. TSA is the Tamworth Songwriters Association, and ASA being Australian Songwriters Association. She's also won other prestigious awards, and her most treasured one was the Rudy Bransma Award for Excellence in Songwriting from the Australian Songwriters Association. This track, Everybody Knows, was a co-write with Angus Gill, and the album Sundowner Drive is a concept album with songs connected to neighbours living in the street. And this is the second single from that album. It's all about Mabel, who is one of the residents and living at 122.
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0: You're listening to Showcase Australia with Connie Kiss Anderson, where it is my pleasure to introduce you to and showcase new singles out to Australian country radio, all by Aussie country music artists. Coming up, another triple play of great tracks. We're going to hear from Andrew Farris, The Wet Whistles, as well as Michael Carpenter and the Banks Brothers. Here's Andrew Farris with Something Stronger.

band are usually known as a traditional country combo. But this time they're back with Zane Banks, who is leading the track, and it has veered a little bit away from the strict traditional country of their previous singles. They say in their press that it's an opportunity to show another side of their devotion to country music. As fans, they know the line between country and blues is often blurred, and so they wanted to lean into that a fair bit. This track, Splitsville, follows on from the success of their double A-side single, released late last year and did well on country radio, receiving great rotation, playlists and chart positions. Of the new album that they're working on, Michael Carpenter says that it is their most ambitious yet. And of the band itself, Michael Carpenter and the Banks Brothers are a collaboration between Michael, who is a well-respected producer, singer-songwriter and multi-instrumentalist, with Jai Perry Banks, one of the country's most in-demand pedal steel players, and Zane Banks, who is a purist in the art of electric country picking, as well as banjo, mandolin, and flat-picking acoustic guitars. They formed in 2020 and have released a string of successful albums and singles since then. In the last 3 years, they've released 3 albums, with a fourth coming out later this year. And add to that, they've been nominated for 9 Golden Guitars during that time. Before Michael Carpenter and the Banks Brothers, we heard from The Wet Whistles with Do a Little Damage, and it's from their forthcoming EP called Kick-Ons. The EP Kick-Ons is due out on August the 16th, and it is a tongue-in-cheek celebration of Australia's hardened binge drinkers. The Wet Whistles are a new country band, and this track, Do a Little Damage, is their first single. The track was produced by Jay Bovino, who is Shepherd's guitarist. And the Wet Whistles are also excited to announce that they will be attending the Tamworth Country Music Festival in 2025 for the first time and headlining a show at Moonshiners at 10:30 on Saturday, the 18th of January. Opening up the triple play, we heard from Andrew Farris with Something Stronger, and it's from his forthcoming album called The Prospector. Andrew needs little introduction. He is a multi-platinum award-winning songwriter of In Excess fame and has entered into the country music scene as a solo artist and doing very well. He says in his press that he wanted to record a song about grit and passion, and this is what you get. On his forthcoming album, Prospector, the songs are about searching for the gold in life and reaching for something higher. He has an accompanying music video to support that track, and it captures the song's essence. Connie Kiss Anderson here, and you're listening to Showcase Australia. Coming up, another triple play, this time a little bit more contemporary, and we're going to hear new tracks from Liam Brew, Beth Lucas and Mark Lavender, and finally another vocal collaboration from Miranda Easton and Stephanie Beck. First up, let's take a listen to Liam with Brand New Truck.

Splitsville, the new single from Michael Carpenter and the Banks Brothers. It was released through Rock This Country and RTC Records. Michael Carpenter and the Banks Brothers are based in Sydney

0: A vocal collaboration there between Miranda Easton and Stephanie Beck. The track was called Hell and Back. The girls are based in New Zealand and individually they are rising stars in their own right. But they have collaborated on this track, which is about hard times, sticking together and girl power. The girls first met through following each other online and eventually met up in person one night at a music networking event. They just clicked and became instant best friends. The track was recorded at Rockfield Studios in the UK, where Queen and Coldplay have recorded, and also at Parachute Studios in Auckland. It was produced by Greg Haver and mastered by Ryan Smith at Sterling Sound in Nashville. Upcoming live performances for the duo start with a show at Gore's Tussock Country, followed by a national tour through June and July to celebrate the release of their work. Before Miranda and Stephanie, we heard from Beth Lucas and Mark Lavender. The track was penned by Beth's longtime friend Mikey Adams, who's now living in Nashville and furthering his songwriting career. Both Beth and Mark recorded their vocal parts in Australia and called in James North to mix and master the track locally. When the song was initially offered to Beth, it was to duet with Mikey Adams. However, a joint decision was made instead to offer the male part to a local country artist, and Beth knew immediately that Mark Lavender would be the best fit. Beth Lucas is a star on the rise after winning the Eckers Country Music Showdown Talent Search in 2023 and being named the recipient of the Keith Urban Scholarship to attend the Academy in 2023. Opening up the triple play, we heard from Liam Brew with Brand New Truck. Liam's based on the Sunshine Coast in Queensland, and this is his new single in a long time, released through RTC Records. The track was a co-write between Liam and longtime friend Jake Sinclair and was produced by at least four people: Matt Smith, Liam Brew, Mick Skelton, and Cohen Brew. Liam himself is a past Toyota star maker. Connie Kiss Anderson here, and you've been listening to Showcase Australia, where it has been my pleasure to introduce you to and to showcase new singles out to Australian country radio or by Aussie country music artists. To take you out, we're going to hear the new track from Darren Gillis called Gates of Hell. Darren says in his press, Gates of Hell is a fictional story about a gunslinger whose past catches up with him. And you might be able to hear that he was heavily inspired by Johnny Cash when he wrote the song. Darren is an Australian country music singer-songwriter whose musical journey is woven from the threads of his personal experiences. He has held jobs all around remote areas of Australia and is currently living and working in the Wheatbelt area of Western Australia.
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3: Good morning, I'm Lee Harrison. Sir Keir Starmer has resigned as Britain's Prime Minister, paving the way for the country's seventh leader in a decade. Hannah Sinclair reports.
4: Andy Burnham is the favourite to be the UK's next leader. The 56-year-old former mayor of Manchester sworn into Parliament as a new Labour MP just hours after Sir Keir Starmer's resignation. The father of three returning to the Palace of Westminster almost a decade after he stepped away, and now he's vying for the top job. An emotional Sir Keir Starmer quitting amid mounting pressure after less than 2 years as PM, setting out a timetable for his departure. He'll remain in in office until a successor is chosen, with nominations for a new leader to be put forward within weeks. Hannah Sinclair in London.
3: The opposition is accusing Australia of being deceptive about a plan to close regional post offices. A leaked business case shows the organisation plans to relocate 159 country postal services into host retailers like pharmacies and newsagents. The coalition claims CEO Paul Graham deceived a parliamentary hearing last month by failing to mention the plan. Nationals MP Anne Webster argues the communications minister has questions to answer about the issue.
5: The fact that Annika Wells has not got engaged with Australia Post, or maybe she has, we don't know, to ensure that our services in the regions are further downgraded is completely unacceptable.
3: The US president says talks with Iran have created a good foundation for a successful final deal to end the war. Iran is understood to have agreed to allow nuclear inspectors back into the country, which has been a key demand of the international community. Speaking from the Oval Office, Donald Trump says Tehran doesn't have many options left.
6: Their navy is gone. Their air force is gone. Their leaders are all dead. Their whole country is a mess. Their economy is shot.
3: Meanwhile, trust in the United States to act responsibly has fallen to the lowest level in the history of Lowy Institute polling. The annual survey shows trust in China rose 8 points from last year's results, with the majority of Australians seeing Beijing as an economic partner over a security threat. The Lowy Institute's Charles Lyons-Jones says only one in five correspondents had confidence in US President Donald Trump.
7: Australians dislike Donald Trump and disapprove of his policies. 60% of Australians have no confidence at all in the President of the United States to do the right thing in world affairs.
3: In other news, fears about climate change and global warming are contributing to some members of Gen Z not wanting to have kids. The Australian Institute of Family Studies has polled 10,000 Australians